0: This is the TJ Show. We've got Rosie, a new friend in Fort Walton, Florida. Hey, Rosie.
1: Hey, TJ.
0: We've gotten to learn a little bit about your daughter, Perry Ann, over what, the last few weeks maybe?
2: Yeah.
0: She's in a wheelchair, right?
1: Yeah, she has a rare disease. It's similar to ALS, but progresses a little slower. But hers is to the point where it's robbed her of the ability to walk or stand, and she's losing the use of her hands, and she has Tourette's. So she is not have a lot of friends. So when she listens to y'all on the radio, she views you as her friend. She's really and truly thinks you are her best friend. And I want to thank you for your kindness and thank you for always talking to her. It means so much to her and to me. So thank you so much from the lonely young lady here.
0: Well, Rosie,
1: thank you.
0: Thank God for that connection. It's one of the beautiful things about the radio. Tell me what that whole dynamic is like, where it's hard for her to make friends.
1: Well, it's hard for her to make friends for several reasons, because she's age delayed and with the Tourette's. And sadly, when she lost the ability to stand and transfer, we could no longer use her car. So it has limited us on leaving the house and going places and doing things.
0: And do you feel like people tend to stay away or not really look at her or acknowledge her?
1: 100%.
0: Yeah.
1: And she gets upset about it. We'll be out in public and she will start ticking because she has Tourette's and she's in the wheelchair, and children and teenagers look at her strange, and sometimes even adults. But I'm letting her know that they're not looking at her in a bad manner. It's because the tick that she just screamed might have startled them.
3: Yeah.
1: But the thing is, it is hard to approach somebody like her because you don't know their level of communication and function.
0: Right.
1: And so as a stranger, even myself as a mother, you know, I approach all the special needs adults because of her. But prior to her, I would have never. Because
0: right.
1: I didn't know the language. Mm-hmm. I didn't know.
0: Well, I think the more that, you know, any of us get around communities where we're exposed to that, the less scary or whatever you want to say it is to start to engage.
3: Right.
0: It's a beautiful thing, and it actually enhances our lives to do community with people like your daughter, Perry. I mean, our life is better because we get to talk to Perry Ann.
1: I'm going to agree with you, because there's not a person she dislikes. Everybody she meets, she automatically loves. If everybody in the world see others through Perry Ann's eyes, there would be no wars, and we would all be so kind to each other and accepting and caring. I mean, she just loves everybody.
0: Well, we feel that from her.
3: And definitely.
0: And, you know, I want to take this opportunity, first of all, to thank you for sharing so openly, Rosie, but also saying maybe just a little challenge. If you see someone that seems different than what you're used to, I encourage you to make that connection.
1: If you just go up to the person and say, hey, how's your day today, buddy? That's all it takes.
0: Well, Rosie, thank you for taking the time to share that with us. We really appreciate you. We love hearing from you guys. You call us anytime, okay?
1: Believe me, she's going to be calling you every day.
0: Awesome.
1: You can count on that like you can count on the sun rising and setting.
0: All right, great. Well, we appreciate you guys. Have a great rest of your day.
1: Thank you so much. Have a great day. God bless y'all.
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0: This is the TJ Show. Yeah, I saw something, a headline about the World Cup yesterday, some soccer news.
1: Alrighty.
0: Remember how everyone was applauding Japan and their fans because after the game, they cleaned up the stadium? Like, the fans actually stayed to clean up whatever mess was there.
1: Mm-hmm.
0: Well, listen to this. They might have the nicest fans on the planet because Japan lost yesterday to Brazil, and the fans still stayed and cleaned up, which is the exact opposite of what you see in America. Like, when a team wins, they tear down lampposts.
1: Right.
0: And it couldn't be any different.
2: When a team loses, they tear down lampposts.
1: Right, and people leave movie theaters, they leave popcorn and trash in the movie theater.
0: Right, like you actually purposely throw it on the floor if you're a kid, right? They can't possibly be doing that by accident over and over again.
3: Yeah, and that was a particularly heartbreaking game for Japan, too. They had the lead early, and then Brazil scored twice in the second half, including a goal, the go-ahead, in the 96th minute. So it was like a buzzer beater.
0: And they still clean up. Would you ever do that as a Jets fan?
3: No, I'd be too upset.
1: Do you do that now as a Jets fan?
3: No.
0: You litter, don't
1: you?
0: Even
1: when they win?
3: No, I don't litter.
0: Yes, you do.
3: No, I don't.
1: He's just not taking it to the dumpster. He's leaving it right there.
0: Yeah, when was
1: at his seat.
0: What was the last thing you left on the beach?
3: No.
0: You clean up?
3: Yes.
1: Why would I? Yeah, that's a monster. How do you leave them on the beach?
2: Seems like a cleaner upper.
0: You think so? Okay.
2: Yeah,
3: well, I may leave, you know, the aluminum bottle at the Jets game. I may leave it underneath the seat.
0: Right.
3: But, I mean, I'm not going to go and
2: that's mostly
3: because
2: you
3: trash.
2: Forget about it, right?
3: Yeah. Well, there's like six or seven.
0: Okay.
2: That's
0: what
2: I mean.
0: How often do you litter at your parents' house, knowing that your mom's going to clean it up?
3: No, I always clean up after.
0: You do?
3: Yes.
1: Good job.
0: All right. Look, you're a growing man there.
3: Yeah.
0: That's a mature guy. You know, and I got to give you credit because you were making fun of soccer pretty hard when this whole thing started here, and you were calling it a snooze fest. I heard you talking about the games yesterday. Mm-hmm. It sounds like you've been converted.
3: Well, it's just penalty kicks. They're exciting. I mean, if you tell me a game is going to be 0-0, but there's going to be penalty kicks at the end of it, sign me up, because that is exciting. It's just when these 0-0 games or 1-1 games end in a tie, I feel like I just wasted 3 hours for nothing.
0: Okay.
1: So pretty much, Kenny wants you to tell him when the game's towards the end,
0: yeah,
1: so you can watch to see those penalty kicks.
3: I watched all the games yesterday.
0: Yeah, good for you.
3: They were awesome. Two of the games, the later two games, both went to penalty kicks.
0: Then there's another thing. So a guy named John Paul Van Heck, he's from the Netherlands.
3: Yeah.
0: I guess he fell on the ground. He got an elbow to the head and a cleat to the face, and then gets up, gets quickly repaired, right, by the team, and then goes and plays.
2: That's what it looked like. It looked like they had a device, and they were just either stapling it or taping it or doing something.
0: Yeah, it's incredible.
2: Yeah, he just goes and plays.
0: I'm blown away by how tough these guys are, and they just care so deeply about the game. It doesn't seem like they care about longevity. They just want to win today.
2: Well, yeah, because if you lose, you're gone.
0: Right.
2: Like Japan, they stayed to clean up the stadium, but they're all going home now because they lost. It's done now for them.
0: So not too late to be a bandwagon fan, right?
2: There's
0: couple
2: still
0: more
2: plenty of games left.
0: So if you're starting to get intrigued, what is this soccer thing? Maybe you're not there yet. Listen, I'm a fan. I don't watch the games, but I'm a fan, and it's still on.
2: Right, and USA plays tomorrow.
0: There
2: so
0: you go.
2: If you want to, you know, watch our home country. And they're taking on Bosnia-Herzegovina. Did
0: Great.
2: I say that correctly?
3: You did.
2: Thanks.
3: Good job.
0: This is the TJ Show.
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0: This is the TJ Show, our news. It sounds different around here. Kenny reads through every story he can find, and then he brings us the most interesting ones. Kenny, what's happening on the planet today?
1: We've been seeing countless headlines that companies are laying off many workers to replace them with artificial intelligence. And in this particular situation, it looks like one company is eating a little bit of crow. Ford, makers of fine motor vehicles since the beginning of time, has rehired roughly 300 experienced veteran engineers to guide its vehicle engineering division after finding that artificial intelligence tools alone were insufficient for solving production quality issues.
0: Ooh, that's gotta feel that's gotta feel good. Imagine getting that phone
2: for
0: call.
2: For the people.
0: You're an engineer, you got fired. We're all into new era. We got computers now, we're gonna move the times. Fast forward how many months? Hey, Ed, what are you up to? You got any free time? You want your job back? I'd go, give me a minute. And I'd call Toyotes. Hey, Toyotes, you got any openings for me?
3: And also, this is the time to talk your price, right?
0: Yeah.
3: You know, I'm you clearly have that experience. Yep.
0: I'm excited for them.
1: Ford VP of Vehicle Hardware Engineering admitted the company mistakenly assumed AI could deliver a high-quality product simply by ingesting design requirements, but the tools lacked the nuanced training and experience of these veteran technicians who they are bringing back into the fold.
0: Good to hear.
2: It's not the first company that's done that so far, and it won't be the last.
0: Yep. Hopefully there's a resurgence of human support, which is wild that we have to say that. Kenny, what else do you have?
1: J-Bo, you're my barbecue expert friend. What is the best barbecue? Where does it come from?
2: That's tough, man, because Memphis is good. St. Louis, where I lived for quite a few years, has great barbecue. So does Kansas City. Texas is good. It just depends because they all have a different type of sauce base.
1: Yeah.
2: So I really can't tell you which one is the best.
0: Which one's the spiciest?
2: Nah, I don't know about spicy.
0: Okay.
2: Yeah,
0: all right.
2: No.
1: So it appears Cup Noodles, makers of ramen, they are turning America's biggest barbecue rivalry into instant ramen. They have new limited edition flavors featuring Kansas City barbecue and Texas barbecue.
0: Hey, how about that?
1: Yeah.
0: What a clever idea.
2: I'm going to stick to the barbecue and pass on the ramen. That's cool, though.
1: The Kansas City barbecue flavor profile has sweet tomato forward sauce with notes of pork, garlic, onion, and smoke. The Texas barbecue profile has the brisket dry rub, focusing on savory smoke-driven seasoning with cracked black pepper and garlic instead of heavy sauce.
0: When they say dry, they really mean dry.
2: Yeah.
0: Those cup noodles.
2: And Texas is big on, like, brisket. Like, brisket is their thing, whereas, like, Kansas will do, like, a nice barbecue chicken and pork, and so it just depends. What you like.
1: It's a good deal. Costs $1.18 a cup.
0: $1.18. Really? Still?
1: Yeah.
0: That's
2: it used to be 25 cents growing up.
0: Wow, $1.18.
2: But $1.18, you can still eat something.
3: Eat a lot.
0: I'll have to try that. You like them?
2: I did like them. A lot of sodium. As you get a little older, you start to watch that sodium intake. You know what I'm saying? But you can, you know, boil some protein, some eggs, and put that in there.
0: All right. Nice. I like this.
1: Yeah.
0: Kenny, thanks for keeping us somewhat informed.
1: That's what's happening.
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0: This is the TJ Show. You know, a little while ago, Kenny, you mentioned that you had this whole photo shoot that you were supposed to do with your fiance.
1: Yeah, we got rained out.
0: And you got rained out, but the big story was he was going to go sneak a picture at Target.
1: Yes.
0: Because that's where you guys first met. It was your first date.
1: Uh-huh.
0: B-Boy, you wanted to say something about Kenny's first date at Target with his now fiance?
2: Kenny, you literally took your girl, your fiance, to Target for the first date?
1: Yeah. Yeah, as a matter of fact, it was her idea, though, I will say.
2: Yo, bro, you got to keep her.
1: Right?
2: Wow, that's dope, man. I heard, what? She took it at Target?
0: Now, you think that's a good thing?
2: Wait a minute. If she was willing to go to Target and just hang out and just chill to get to know him better and feel him out and didn't want to go to, like, a fancy restaurant and be all bougie and whatnot, and she just, you know, you didn't have to really wine her and dine her. She wanted to know him. She didn't want to see him, try to be flashy and show off. She wanted to see how he was in public, how he would react with people. That's what that was. And he obviously passed the test because she kissed him.
3: That's true.
1: Logic, we spent, like, 3 hours just walking around Target over and over and over again. We didn't buy a thing. But it was a great way to get to know each other.
2: Yeah, and you didn't pay attention. Nothing was going on. Time went like that, right?
1: Absolutely, yeah. It felt like a breeze.
2: That's dope, man. That's dope. So, yeah, you got a good one there, man. Don't ever let that go, ever.
1: Thank you, bro.
2: Ever.
0: So, B-Boy, you're all the way out on Long Island. Are you near the Hamptons?
2: I was actually in the Hamptons. Yeah, I work out there when I do Lyft, when I'm doing Amazon or if I'm doing Lyft.
0: Do you have to drive up to, like, the big mansions and, like, get through the gates and all that kind of stuff?
2: Bro, I hate those gates. I hate them. I hate them. Sometimes they open. Sometimes you got to press a button. And I'm going to be honest. If they don't answer the call and the gate don't open, that package gets left at the gate. They can come get it themselves.
3: Yeah. You could throw it over the gate if you wanted to.
2: No. You see, if it's fragile, it could get broken. So I don't want to do that. I want to get in trouble.
3: You're better than my Amazon driver. They just throw my packages.
0: I've seen them do it on the Ring camera.
3: Yeah, me too.
2: I don't throw packages because I wouldn't want my packages thrown.
0: There you go, B-Boy. That's the way to be. Now, are you seeing big famous celebrities out there all the time? Because I know a lot of people have houses out there.
2: No, I haven't seen it. I haven't seen any of them. They hide.
1: Like, you haven't delivered baby wipes to Howard Stern?
2: No, I haven't delivered anything to Howard Stern.
0: any notebooks or anything cool to Jerry Seinfeld? I think Jerry's out there too, right?
1: Yeah, yellow
0: little
1: pads.
0: Oh, what's up? Hey, B-Boy.
2: What's up with B-Boy? I don't get any of that, man. I haven't seen anybody. I've gone to a few houses, but haven't seen anybody.
0: Well, listen, B-Boy, you be safe out there. Always great to hear from you, and thanks for giving us a ring.
3: Take care of yourself,
2: all right, man. Peace and chicken, y'all.
0: Yep, same to you.
1: Thanks, Logic.
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0: This is the TJ Show, and yeah, we had to do this. My dog Luna was way too bored with our show, and we figured this out because my wife Chess would leave the house, turn the radio on to keep her company. She'd fall asleep when she got home. It's like, well, that's easy to figure out. It's because we're only talking about human-related issues. So we switched that up real quick. We started featuring the biggest stories in animal headlines. We call it Luna's Animal Tales, and wow, it's a huge hit. Not only with my dog Luna, but other pets love it too. People even like this segment.
1: That's right.
0: Let's go to a terrifying story. For an agonizing 30 hours, a family's cat went missing in Massachusetts. They had some contractors working on their bathroom, and they thought the cat snuck out the front door, so they went to bed fearing the worst. They even brought in a pet retrieval specialist with a German Shepherd to look around the neighborhood for Fluffy. Search party came up empty, which, by the way, real-life Ace Ventura pet detective right there. That's very exciting.
2: Alrighty then.
0: The woman was upstairs crying, and then all of a sudden, she heard a little meow. It was coming out of the bathroom. Fluffy the cat was actually inside the house, caught underneath the bathtub that the contractors installed.
1: Oh my goodness.
3: That cat's
0: imagine?
3: Like, please get me out, please.
0: And she saw a little paw sticking out of a hole. They called the after-hours plumber right away. Fluffy made it out within an hour, unhurt and apparently unbothered, and getting a whole lot of attention from the family. So all ended well.
1: Fluffy needs to go in another room when the contractors are there working.
0: Yes, right. Close the door so you know where Fluffy is. My dad, actually, so he's been a contractor for my whole life, and he shares a story one time. A little tiny dog snuck out of the house and just ran away.
1: Oh, no.
0: And he was like, uh-oh. And then he was like, I hope it comes back. 5 hours later, it showed up and just went back to where it was. Oof. He was like, whew, I'm going to close the gate.
1: Yeah.
0: That's the end of that. The only time that ever happened. Neil the Seal is back, and he's bigger than ever. He's a 5-year-old elephant seal. Perfect name. I'd love to give a handshake to the person who named him. Australia is where this guy is at. He's the one who eats traffic cones and hangs out in front of cars, and they have a hard time moving him.
3: Celebrity there.
0: Apparently, this is a part of his normal behavior cycle. He's become a big hit on social media. And the experts are saying, well, this is a little bit worrisome because he's getting a little too used to humans, and they can become dangerous if approached. Yes.
4: Remember the last time we talked about Neil the Seal? It was a woman who had to call out of work because Neil the Seal was sitting behind her car and she couldn't get out of the driveway.
3: Yeah. Move.
0: Move me, lady.
4: He's a celebrity.
0: I dare you. So it turns out he's doing okay. They're moving him around. They're doing it safely. And they're saying, keep your dogs away from Neil the Seal. Apparently, he's not very nice to dogs.
1: Okay.
0: 164 feet. That's a lot of feet.
1: Mm-hmm.
0: And then finally, this is about the Guinness World Record for the most toes on a cat. Cats typically have 18 toes. There's now one 10-month-old kitten that has 28 toes.
1: No, let me see your little toesies.
0: Apparently, it doesn't cause him any discomfort or mobility issues, so congratulations to the 28-toed cat. These are Luna's Animal Tales on the TJ Show.
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0: This is the TJ Show, and sure, there are shocking headlines every single day, but this one really has me stunned. I almost can't believe this. Aldi, which is a grocery store. We like Aldi.
1: I like it.
0: They have that mystery aisle. You never know what you're going to get.
1: It's a great aisle.
0: Random
1: stuff.
0: You can
1: find some awesome things in that aisle.
0: So the headline says, Aldi shoppers were stunned. Yeah, exactly. After spotting a box of 4 ice cubes. You know how, like, if you drink whiskey, you got those big mega ice cubes?
1: Mm-hmm. Yeah, they melt real slow.
0: Right. 4 ice cubes, $4.99. And it's actually in their little freezer section. I thought this was a joke. I said, Kenny, you got to double check this. You're saying that New York Post is reporting on this.
2: It's on the Aldi website.
0: You don't think they're just clever and they're getting everyone angry?
2: Well, I mean, people use these ice cubes. The thing is, I mean, for $9.99, you could buy a mold from Amazon to make these ice cubes yourself. Also, the labeling on the box, frozen ice cubes, a little redundant. I think all ice cubes are frozen. I don't know if we needed to specify that.
1: Yeah, I agree.
0: Well, I assume this was like some sort of an ice cube holder or something, which I don't think you would need. Or like it was a fake cube that you refreeze.
1: Yeah, it's not reusable. No, it's only 4 cubes. You use them and then you lose them.
0: $4.99.
3: You can melt them down and refreeze them. So technically they are reusable.
0: I guess I didn't think of that.
1: How are you melting them down and then
3: I'm just saying, if you don't put it in another liquid, you just put it in a glass and it melts and it's just still water. Just refreeze it.
0: No.
1: Yeah, in a thing that's like form fitting to create the same ice.
0: Please don't entertain this any
1: longer.
0: No, you don't.
1: Are you being serious?
3: Or you can melt down the big cube and then put it in your ice cube tray and make. Like 10
0: cubes. It's not reusable. It's an ice cube.
1: Stop.
0: Okay?
1: It is an ice cube.
3: Just saying.
0: What are you, working for Aldi? I mean, come on. We love Aldi. We really do. But 4 ice cubes for
1: $4.99. Right,
0: how many of those trays could you buy? You go to TJ Maxx, right? And that's where I got my mega trays. There are 6 of them in there, and I think it was $1.50.
2: Oh, well, yeah. I mean, I just went to Amazon real quick. I saw $9.99 mold that makes 6 ice cubes.
1: But then you have to wait at least 2 days for Prime shipping to get that to you. So if you need it right then and there, you can buy 4 big frozen cubes for $5.
0: But wait a minute. Does it stay frozen and formed by the time you get home? I hope they better have a tray.
1: Kind of like ice cream.
2: Yeah, if you bought ice cream at the grocery store.
0: Yeah, but is it going to melt a little? Can you buy these? do you go to Aldi?
2: I don't usually, but there's one nearby. I can go there.
0: If you can burn a whole lot of gasoline, get there, drive it back, and we can see what they are. I'm very curious. There has to be a prize in there. There's got to be something beyond the 4 ice cubes.
3: I mean, if a store can sell it, they're going to sell it.
1: But
3: you know, if people are going to buy it,
1: people
3: they're going to sell
1: buy
3: it.
1: Yeah.
3: You know what I mean?
0: But we can't possibly be this lazy. This can't be true.
3: I mean,
1: it's no different than being like, I could make a pizza at home, but I'm just going to get a frozen pizza and cook it.
0: No, it's different. It is different.
1: No, it's not. It's kind of the same thing.
0: No, it's turning a faucet on, filling up a tray, and putting it in the freezer versus preparing a whole pizza. That's different.
3: Yeah, it's way less work,
1: Less work, but you can still make the pizza at home.
0: Okay, so if you want the ice cubes for the startling deal of $4.99, they're there, and good luck with that.

0: This is the TJ Show, our news that sounds different around here. Kenny reads through every story he can find, and then he brings us the most interesting ones. Kenny, what's happening on the planet today?
1: Argentina football fans found a really interesting way to return a fellow fan's lost wallet. This was at the last Argentina game. I guess some Argentina fans found a wallet on the ground, and they looked inside, I guess saw the driver's license, some kind of ID, and they wanted to return the wallet to its rightful owner. So they had the idea to start a chant, like a soccer chant. So a big group of people all chanting, Juan Manuel Montero. And they had some guy holding the wallet, waving it on somebody's shoulders. And go figure, Juan heard his name being chanted and made his way to these fans and got his wallet back.
2: Nice.
0: That's love hilarious. It.
2: Way to come together.
0: Yeah. I love that. What a clever idea, too. Imagine being in the stands and all of a sudden, like, is that mine? No, that's not my name. What?
2: Wow. You keep hearing, you're like, no, that's my name.
0: What? Hello? Oh, The wallet. It's
1: yeah,
0: very exciting.
1: I don't even think he realized he lost it, but he heard his name and he saw some guy on somebody's shoulders waving a wallet, checked his pockets, and oh, I guess that is my wallet after
0: that's funny.
1: All.
2: That's clever.
1: In other soccer news, of course, Team USA plays their first game in the knockout round against Bosnia-Herzegovina. And if you were hoping to buy yourself a Team USA jersey to watch the game in style, you're out of luck. Nike apparently underestimated the demand for Team USA fans. They're pretty much out of jerseys.
0: Hey, how about that?
2: Good for Nike.
1: Yeah, so you can't find them. They're only available if you went to like a retailer like Dick's Sporting Goods or Fanatics. Maybe you'll find some in limited sizes, but for the most part, they're gone, and they're hoping to release some more, I guess, in the upcoming days. But, yeah, people want these jerseys. And it looks like these soccer jerseys, they're being compared to today's band T-shirts. They've really become a fashion must-have.
0: Excellent.
2: All right.
0: Well, these companies, they know what they're doing. So I'm sure they shot high. And then to see they sold out, obviously something's going right with soccer.
1: Yeah.
0: Kenny, what else do you have?
1: So we've heard these stories. Fast food restaurants, they're getting rid of these self-service soda machines because they don't want people getting free refills.
0: Right.
1: I didn't know that this was the case. A woman has gone viral. She went to a Steak and Shake in Florida, and they have a system where the machine won't dispense anything until you scan a QR code, proving that you purchased the soda, and it will only pour out the exact ounces that you paid for.
0: Oh, my goodness.
2: Lame. That is so annoying.
3: Lame.
0: I know exactly what this is. There's an establishment that we went to last year, and we had to figure out how to scan this cup. I couldn't believe I had to program my cup to get my soda. I could not believe it. I don't even drink soda. My kids, it was a special thing for them. And I said, and I actually got in trouble. My wife said, just calm down. I'm like, I shouldn't have to know code to get a soda.
2: But also, if I'm paying for the drink, you know I can fill my cup because I paid for my cup. Like, they give you the cup when you pay for it. You know what I'm saying?
0: Yeah, and
2: why do I need to scan anything?
0: I guess, are there, like, bad actors that are filling up thermoses full
2: of
0: soda?
2: At the end of the day, the fountain soda is probably the cheapest thing.
1: Well, this article actually does mention it costs on average 20 cents to produce a cup of soda at one of these restaurants. They mark it up 800 to 1,100%.
2: Exactly. They make their money.
3: That's what I'm saying.
2: They're good.
0: Wow. Kenny, thanks for keeping us somewhat informed.
1: That's what's happening.
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0: This is the TJ Show. Okay, so earlier in the show, we were playing back some celebratory audio, right?
1: Right.
0: Kenny has had a long, tough history with his fiance's cat. Yeah. And this cat has just dug its claws into the ground. It hates Kenny.
1: Yeah.
0: And you're home alone with it yet again. And there's actually been a tremendous turn of events in recent months. Maybe it knows you're getting married.
2: Doesn't hate me anymore, man.
0: Right. And it's like your best friend. It's rolling around.
2: She loves me.
0: You're petting it. But we were saying you sound really creepy when you talk to the cat.
2: Ugh.
0: Kenny's saying he doesn't sound creepy.
2: How people talk to their pets like this.
0: I don't think they do.
1: Mm-mm, but you do.
0: No.
2: People talk to babies like this?
1: No, they don't.
0: Let me just play this again, because you're saying that you're not the only one.
2: I can't be.
0: Let me put the appropriate music on, by the way.
3: Who's a good girl? Yeah, she is. Oh.
0: I mean, it is so creepy. There's nothing cute about this.
1: I can picture him laying in bed with the cat. That's why it's so creepy.
3: You having so much fun?
0: Anyone who says fun like fun... You
1: so
0: know that's
1: fun.
3: There's so much fun over there. Where's mommy? You love your cat daddy, don't you?
0: Yeah, the cat has no choice now. It knows it's in danger.
1: Yeah.
0: That's why it's being so
1: it
0: nice
1: has to
0: you.
2: This music that you're playing.
0: But I mean, it just. Okay, so go ahead, ask your question, and we'll open up the phones at 877 Radio TJ. This is a great opportunity, especially when the show ends. You're almost certainly going to get our voicemail, and go ahead, ask your question.
2: Well, how do you talk to your pet? Leave us a voicemail with you talking to your pet. I want to hear it.
1: Why do you sound mad?
2: Because you guys are making me seem like a weirdo here.
1: Kenny, I talk to my pet like that, too.
0: Like
1: see,
0: this?
1: Before, like a baby.
3: Yes, you do.
1: Yes.
0: Really?
1: Well, my in-law's dog... Well, first of all, she speaks Portuguese. So I go, hey, bebe.
0: Yeah, but that's...
1: Oh, my menina linda.
0: Yeah, but that's the difference.
1: That's the way people usually talk to their pets.
3: She's a pretty girl.
0: Hey, Chris, in North Carolina, yes.
4: Yeah, that kitty. Dude, you sound like a creepy ice cream man.
2: I was talking to a cat. It's fine.
4: I know, but it's still, like TJ said, you know, you got that creep factor, like, they should put you in a horror movie.
0: Yeah, it sounds like he stole the cat.
4: I know, right? Where's mommy?
2: I stole the cat's heart. That's what I did.
1: Okay, all right.
0: Thanks, Chris. Okay, so listen, if you, Kenny, your question, how do you talk to your animal?
2: How do you talk to your pet? Leave us a voicemail.
0: But record yourself actually talking to the pet. Maybe you're not alone, although I think you are. 877-RADIO-TJ.
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2: I'm Dan Warren. Our top story, lawyers for writer E. Jean Carroll are asking a federal judge to force President Donald Trump to immediately pay a $5 million jury award after the Supreme Court rejected his final appeal. Karen Sanderson has the details.
3: Carroll's legal team filed court papers in Manhattan arguing that Trump is unjustly trying to delay releasing the funds. The move follows the high court's refusal to hear Trump's appeal of the 2023 civil verdict, which found he sexually abused and defamed the columnist. Including interest, the payout has grown to nearly $5.8 million. While Trump vowed online to keep fighting, Carroll's attorneys emphasize that his options have run out.
2: Meanwhile, a fierce national debate is reigniting over the government's aggressive full suppression wildfire policy following the tragic deaths of three federal firefighters battling a fast-moving blaze along the Colorado border. Lisa Dwyer has the story.
4: The deaths of three firefighters in Colorado have refueled debate over the Trump administration's focus on full suppression of new fires, reversing a decades-long trend towards embracing flames as a tool to burn off highly flammable old growth to help lessen the risk of too much fuel igniting catastrophic blazes. Critics of the new policy say that the newly created U.S. Wildland Fire Service was created by consolidating four Interior Department agencies, causing confusion. One former federal firefighter asked what was the real risk that justified putting those firefighters at risk. I'm Lisa Dwyer.
2: Elsewhere, a polarizing Harvard astronomer known for his controversial theories on alien life has been tapped by the White House to lead a new team of outside scientists investigating the national security risks posed by UFOs. Ed Donahue has the story.
5: A polarizing Harvard astronomer known for splashy theories about alien visits has been tapped by the White House to lead a team of outside scientists to study the national security risks posed by UFOs. Avi Loeb has led the Harvard Astronomy Department since 2020. He studied black holes. His appointment is part of President Trump's push to declassify more information about UFOs. Loeb compares this to a detective story. A lot of fun, as long as you don't pay too much attention to the critics. His theories have won praise in UFO circles, but often puts him in conflict with academic peers. Other astronomers accuse Loeb of making exotic claims with little evidence. Arizona State University astrophysicist Steve Desch says they aren't going to get any closer to answering those UFO questions with Loeb in charge. Ed Donahue, Washington.
2: Here in North Carolina, fire safety officials are issuing an urgent warning ahead of the holiday weekend. Sharon Chapman has the details.
6: State meteorologists report that severe drought has gripped portions of North Carolina, creating a tinderbox environment where a single stray spark can trigger a rapidly moving wildfire. With the region experiencing moisture deficits unseen in nearly two decades, fire marshals are encouraging families to skip backyard pyrotechnics entirely this year. Officials emphasize that even consumer items like sparklers present a severe ignition risk to parched lawns and brush.
2: I'm Dan Warren, and this is Radio Network News.
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10: Midway Tire and Auto, keeping you safely on the road, rain or shine. Today we'll have sunny skies with highs near 94 degrees with light and variable winds. Tonight will be mostly clear with lows at around 68 degrees with a light southeast wind. Thursday will be sunny and hot with a high near 97 degrees with a heat index value as high as 102. And for Thursday night, we'll have mostly clear skies with lows at around 72 degrees with light and variable winds. That's your forecast. I'm meteorologist Tricia Cook.

0: Hey, it's Ashley and Brad. We're having our friend Rachel step in for us for today's news roundup.
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2: Those trucks are going to keep on rolling, and what will make you happiest to do this 4th? Here's news.
3: The Roundup with Ashley Page.
2: I'm Rachel Marise, filling in for Ashley and Brad. Well, what could be more patriotic than an eagle? Dunkin' is celebrating America's 250th birthday with the launch of their limited edition Eagle Cup. 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And even after July 4th is come and gone, the trucks are going to keep on rolling for the rest of the year.
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2: 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I'm Rachel Marise and for Ashley Page, and that's your news roundup.
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0: Welcome in, everybody. Here it is, the first day of a new month. It is July. We have turned the calendar page, and here we are. And as always, this first day of this new month means we are at the exact tipping point of midway through this year.
1: Oh, man.
0: It is day 182, which means there's 183 days left, and tomorrow we flip those numbers, and it becomes the exact middle of the year. Wow. We're going to tell you who has birthdays. Right at the very top, from MASH, and that's pretty much what you know him for. I mean, The Gong Show, but also, I mean, mostly just MASH. Jamie Farr, who played Corporal Max Klinger, is now 92 years old.
1: Whew, happy birthday.
0: Debbie Harry, as in Blondie, lead singer, 81 years old.
1: Wow. She looks amazing,
0: yeah,
1: by the way.
0: How about that? Dan Aykroyd from SNL, Ghostbusters, Blues Brothers, you name a movie, he was in it in the 80s, 74 years old today. Alan Ruck, Ferris Bueller's Day Off. Cameron Fry.
1: Wow.
0: Is 70 years old. Pamela Anderson.
1: Really?
0: Yeah. Pamela Anderson is now 59 years old.
1: Mm.
0: Henry Simmons, 56. Missy Elliott, 55. Claire Forlani is 54. Liv Tyler, Lord of the Rings, 49 years old. And Hillary Burton is 44 years old. It happened on this date in history in 1910. Duncan Black and Alonzo Decker opened a machine shop in Baltimore.
1: Mm-hmm.
0: 6 years
1: Black
0: later,
1: and Decker.
0: They hit it with the first portable drill. That's right.
1: Then they invented that leaf blower.
0: Oh, the leaf blower. Everybody got on the leaf blower bandwagon. In 1916, Coca-Cola adopted its distinctive contoured bottle look. In 1963, zip codes were introduced in the United States. In 1979, Sony introduced the Walkman. It sold for $200.
1: I loved mine, man. That thing was just game changer.
0: No kidding. I probably still have mine somewhere.
1: I bet you do.
0: In my box.
1: You probably have mine. I probably gave mine away and you probably ended up with it.
0: Could be. In 1980, O Canada officially became the national anthem of Canada. They had nothing before. In 1984, although to me, any song by Rush is like their national anthem. I don't know why. In 1984, the PG-13 rating was introduced. Now, great controversy.
1: And there's debate on that, right?
0: I know. Some say Red Dawn was the first one. I remember Indiana Jones and the Temple, whatever, was the one that I remember. But
1: which one came out first, though? Because wouldn't that be the one that claimed it?
0: Yeah, I don't know. They say Red Dawn, but I don't know. They were both in the theaters that summer. So, I don't know. In 2010, on this date, in volume, BP's Deepwater Horizon overtook something else to become the worst oil spill in history.
1: Wow.
0: This was the date 11 years ago. It was all permitted. It was all legal, but still didn't prevent a giant uproar. American dentist Walter Palmer shot and killed one of Zimbabwe's most beloved lions, Cecil.
1: He was on a
0: hunting safari, and he says, look, I hired the professional guards. They secure the proper permits. Do everything he was knowledgeable of. It was all above board, but the public spoke. In 2018, LeBron James agreed to a 4-year, $154 million deal with the Lakers, moving from the Cavs. Wow. And 5 years ago, Princes William and Harry unveiled a statue to their mother on what would have been her 60th birthday. Yeah. Special events, new month, there's a lot of these. There's no way I can get all of these because there's so many of these. Let's get the national celebrations in one breath. Here we go. 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
1: Okay.
0: On top of American Zoo Day, Blink 182 Day. Now, come on. They get their own day. Where's ours?
1: We've been asking. We've been trying to figure this out.
0: I don't get it. Canada Day is today. Creative Ice Cream Flavor Day. Devotion to Duty Day. Early Bird Day. Financial Freedom Day. Ginger Snap Day. Chicken Wing Day. Joke Day is today. Oh, I got a couple of these.
1: I bet you do.
0: Later on. Reggae Day, Madeira Day, Postal Workers Day, Second Half of the Year Day, Television Heritage Day, Postage Stamp Day, Wrong Trousers Day, and Zip Code Day is today. If you have a birthday and a special event, like Dan Aykroyd does, then tell us. We can celebrate 888-922-7234.
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Well, even if you're not old school clipping the coupons, you're using the digital ones, we don't seem to be using them as much as we used to. Why is that? We'll talk about it next.

0: Well, this is a truth about life. I can't quite describe it, but if I'm going to an actual physical brick-and-mortar store, I don't often, for example, groceries, I don't use the coupons with the groceries, but I definitely buy the generic brands or the BOGOs or... Now, here's the thing.
1: Coupons don't work on the generics. That's just for the
0: I understand, but they're almost always cheaper than the brand name with a coupon. So I buy the generic. But anyway, don't get me started about the price of chips these days. Corn chips specifically. A single bag was at like $5.49 the other day. Now here's
1: because
0: the crazy
1: they know
0: thing.
1: You like it.
0: But I'm not buying them at that price. There's no way. Here's the thing, though. If you buy packs of three, if you buy three of those bags, it's
1: you're
0: at $2.49. So you're like, okay, so I have to have a metric ton of chips lying around my house in order to get a good deal.
1: Yes, you do.
0: That's one of I don't do that.
1: But what about the digital coupon?
0: Okay. Online is a different thing. So if you're talking digital, still scan it in the store coupon. No. But if you're talking coupon code for online purchases, yes.
1: What's the difference?
0: I don't know. It's just easier online to search for a coupon.
1: Okay. Well, you know, it's interesting because coupons kind of in general are fading. I mean, there used to be people that do this like extreme version, which is a whole different thing where they, whether it's digital coupons or actual coupons, they will spend, you know, 40 hours a week doing that so they can get groceries for like $7.
0: Right.
1: But they even said the whole couponing industry is kind of fading because in 2010 we were cutting $330 billion worth of coupons. Last year, only $750 million were redeemed.
0: Okay.
1: And here's the thing. A lot of it used to be that you had to go to certain stores on certain days. I mean, they kind of made it. And the price, they used to kind of jack the price up so that you were getting a deal on something.
0: Of course.
1: And because so many places, you know, price match now, or you can just look while you're in the store, I think they're not playing that game anymore. So you don't really need to. They're like, just come to our store. We'll give you everything for the price.
0: I got news for you. I've still seen stores that are playing that game, especially the electronics game. Because
1: it's not as bad as it used to be, though.
0: But they're still playing the, we've got it marked up. And then you show them, look, here it is online. Okay, we'll match. So,
1: and then they'll match it. You know, sometimes they'll have, you know, an electronic. They got a big TV that's the QX123. And then you go to the other store and you're like, well, you match it. They're like, oh, that's the QX124. It's the same thing.
0: This is the mattress industry. They've been doing this forever.
1: And it's like, well, but that's not kind of... So they're like, well, we can't. It's not item for item.
0: That's right.
1: But are you guys part of the category that's like, I don't care if it's a digital coupon or an actual coupon or whatever it is, I'm going to use it no matter how I can get 75 cents off. So let us know. 888-922-7234.
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0: finding out today's word of the day. That's what we do each and every day at this time. Today's word is a verb, comes to us from Latin of the early 16th century. Today's word is arrogate. Arrogate.
1: Arrogate.
0: Exactly how I said it. Arrogate is today's word. How do you spell it? We'll discuss what it means.
2: So you're saying it very different than irrigate.
0: Yes.
2: You're saying arrogate.
1: Arrogate. Arrogate.
0: Yeah, not irrigate. Okay. So.
2: So A-R-R-O-G-A-T-E, arrogate.
0: Yeah, that's how you spell it, arrogate. Exactly that. It means nothing to do with irrigation. It means to claim or seize without justification. Or to claim on behalf of another, or a scribe, or to make undue claims to having or assume. My coworker arrogated credit for the entire project, even though the three of us built it. Don't arrogate the right to speak for the whole group when half of us disagree. Or, he arrogated the corner office for himself before anyone could object. That was always the case when you got to college in that freshman dorm.
2: You raced for the one
0: Those beds were arrogated pretty quickly.
2: Yes, they were.
0: Which, thankfully, the guy, again, three of us in one room, he wanted the top.

0: Hey, it's Ashley and Brad. We're having our friend Rachel step in for us for today's news roundup.
1: We're going to be back doing the news tomorrow, but right now, here's Rachel.
2: Don't forget the coffee and the ice cream. Here's news.
0: The Roundup with Ashley Page.
2: I'm Rachel Marisay, filling in for Ashley and Brad. Funny man Will Ferrell is officially an underwear model. Yeah, he's golfing in his tidy whities. I don't know if you've seen this video or not. He's the latest underwear model for Kim Kardashian's Skims line, and he posed in character as pro golfer Lonnie Hawkins from his upcoming Netflix series, The Hawk, which premieres July 16th on Netflix. His famous quote, his body says retire, his Skims say one more round, built for men who still know they've got it. And why are we so in love with coffee and sodas? Well, you could probably guess it's the caffeine. Researchers found that caffeine just makes us feel better. Caffeine tends to improve attention, enhance our mood. Not only are we awake, but we tend to, well, like the way we feel on that caffeine. And today is July the 1st. We officially kick off a brand new month, and ice cream month has officially arrived. Oh, yes, it has. And collectively, strawberry is the number one flavor amongst all the United States. Although your tummy may have a different opinion than that. National Ice Cream Month. Look for all sorts of specials from your grocery to your favorite spot to get that ice cream we love. I'm Rachel Marisay, filling in for Ashley and Brad, and that's your news roundup.
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Well, law enforcement is saying there are some clues that we all need to pay attention to regarding our homes and how easy it might be for the ne'er-do-wells to be breaking in. We're going to talk about that next.

0: Take it from a guy who knows here on the Ashley and Brad Show. There are things you can do to keep your home from becoming a target of someone entering and removing things from your house. And this happened while we were brand new to the home. We hadn't even moved in.
1: We still had boxes,
0: you know, that were yet unopened. We had just moved in probably, I don't know, a few weeks before. But everything was there ripe for the picking. And here are the things that follows, and you'll tell us more. We didn't have an alarm. We didn't have a dog. We didn't have new windows with proper locks on them. There was no gate to keep people. There was a bunch of things. The police were like, yeah, you should have done this. You should have done
1: this.
0: Wow. Like, okay, thank you, Captain Obvious. But, you know, there are a lot of things you can do to keep your house from being targeted.
1: Well, and it's interesting because they said, you know, a lot of times in the summertime, people are a little bit more lax with, you know, maybe leaving the door unlocked or a window or things like that because they want to open the windows at night, let in some fresh air.
0: Right.
1: And they said, you really, because a lot of times then you forget. And you go to work or you do whatever and you're, you know, but they said there are, you know, there are some things you should kind of think about, like, you know, and how many times do you get flyers and stuff on your porch? You're like, I'll pick it up. You're not out of town, but if those start to add up, it looks like, are they not here?
0: Right. Maintain a presence.
1: People like the wrong address visitors knocking on your door. Oh, wrong address. Or they'll try to sell something.
0: Mm-hmm.
1: Don't even open the door.
0: No.
1: Just don't.
0: Don't.
1: Strangers taking pictures of your home if they're walking by. And I did this actually not that long ago because I've got a neighbor who's got these beautiful flowers.
0: Mm.
1: And I was taking a picture and I thought, oh, you know what? If they have like a Ring doorbell or something, they're probably going to be like, why is that girl taking pictures of my house?
0: Right.
1: But it didn't dawn on me. And I'm like, oh, that was probably weird. If you've got lights around your house, especially like motion detectors, and all of a sudden they're, you know, the bulbs are gone or unscrewed or something.
0: Ooh, yeah.
1: There are some things that, you know, you may not think.
0: Yeah.
1: Exactly. So police are just suggesting do a once around your house and just make sure that everything seems to be in order.
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0: thanks for being a part of the show. We appreciate you always getting in touch with us. And the number is for you to use 888-922-7234. This is a good question to throw out there to the audience because I think a lot of us, yes, we all do appreciate a little peace and quiet, a little P&Q when we can get it. And for me, I absolutely appreciate absolute silence, which is why I love working in a radio studio or my home studio.
1: Right.
0: Where if I close the door, I don't hear anything.
1: Well, because it's soundproof. I mean, we're lucky that if we really want to shut everything out, we can close that studio door and we don't hear. I mean, we don't hear the salespeople. We don't hear anything because it's obviously soundproof.
0: That's right.
1: But that is absolute. I mean, even when I'm in the studio, I still usually like to turn the speakers up or something, even low, just to have some kind of noise.
0: Yeah.
1: But would you pay, like, how much would you pay? Because they've got a list here of what Americans would actually pay for peace and quiet, a whole full day of peace and quiet.
0: Well, I mean, the kind of quiet I'm talking about of zero, like, radio studio silence.
1: 0.0.
0: Well, I get it every day if I want to, but
1: for a full day, you don't get a full day of quiet.
0: No, but to pay, I don't know. I wouldn't have to. I'm frugal, so therefore my gut reaction is I wouldn't want to pay for it. Number one.
1: Right.
0: So I don't know.
1: If it wasn't your money.
0: It's nice to go to those day spas, too, because they've got a quiet room in it.
1: Yep.
0: And you can just go in there and sleep or whatever.
1: That's my favorite.
0: I don't know. $10. That's all I'm paying.
1: Oh,
0: you?
1: Most Americans, I would probably, if I really wanted absolute, a few hundred at least.
0: Wow.
1: They said, well, wait till you hear this.
0: Wow.
1: The average American would pay $2,521 for a full day of peace and quiet. And parents, brand new, like with all the chaos when the kids are little, would pay an additional $1,147.
0: I mean, that's different. You honestly can't expect, you know, absolute quiet when you've got a brand new boy. I mean, come on.
1: And not just brand new, but even like toddler phase.
0: I know.
1: Why? Mommy. So, I mean, at that point, would you not pay a couple of so?
0: And the Mother of the Year award goes to Ashley Page.
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Well, how long do you need to wait until you discuss a spoiler alert nowadays where everybody has access to everything instantly? We're going to talk about that next.

0: Spoiler alert. Here are some spoiler alerts on the Ashley and Brad Show. Rosebud, it's a sled. Kaiser Soze was Kevin Spacey the whole time. Bruce Willis is dead. There's a bunch of others we could just
1: do. You know how many things you just ruined for people?
0: You know what? This is the point I'm trying to get to. If it's been in the movie theaters, it's been on television greater than 15 years, I'm sorry, that's on you. There's no keeping. So, well, first of all, right, there are no more secrets anymore because of the internet. I mean, you could find out anything about anything, anywhere.
1: Well, and it used to be that, you know, like when I was growing up with cable, there were a lot of shows that still repeated each other, like a lot of infomercials and that kind of thing.
0: Yeah.
1: But there were still only certain days that you could watch certain shows.
0: Yeah.
1: And so you want to give people, I don't know, a day or two because that everybody was kind of watching stuff. But now stuff is on demand. So nobody's watching stuff at the same time.
0: Yeah.
1: So is it okay to just blurt out on social media as soon as you're watching something? Oh, you know, Kaiser Soze. Oh, this happened or whatever. Or do you feel like, well, we still need to give a little bit of time for, you know, people to sort of watch it?
0: It's one of those dangers. You know what you're getting into. Anywhere near the internet, you just assume somebody's going to put the information out there. It's going to spoil it for you. So I would stay away from it, of course. If you don't want to know, then don't go near social media because people are going to be talking about it. There's no question.
1: That's, I think, definitely part of one of the things because, yeah, at least in the UK, there's a British newspaper called The Guardian. They said 3 to 5 days unless, you know, there's like a big to-do about something. They're like, you know, for the most part, you're on your own if you're going to look at social media. But what do you think about sporting events? Because that is right then and there. That's not going to be people watching it later.
0: Yeah, that's one of those, don't tell me the score of the game, I don't want to know.
1: Right.
0: That's really hard to do.
1: And so what do you guys think? Does it make a difference if it's a sporting event versus a TV show or a movie? And how long is it that you will keep a spoiler? Or do you just say, hey, listen, spoiler alert, if you don't want to know, then close your eyes.
0: By the way, Fight Club, Tyler Durden and the narrator, same guy, Planet of the Apes, it's Earth all the time.
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0: Hey, it's Ashley and Brad. We're having our friend Rachel step in for us for today's news roundup.
1: We're going to be back doing the news tomorrow, but right now, here's Rachel.
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2: I'm Rachel Marisay, filling in for Ashley and Brad. Today, Starbucks brings back the popular s'mores frappuccino and introduces a new s'mores cold brew today as well. If you're a Starbucks fan, you're excited about that, but probably even more excited about the unicorn drink that will be back this summer after an 8-year hiatus. This heat dome seems to be affecting much of the U.S. over this 4th of July holiday. Temperatures dangerously hot. And how do you beat the heat? Most common way to keep cool is to crank up that air conditioning. Make sure you're drinking plenty of water. That's also a great heat solution. 6% of people go swimming and 1% just sit at home in that AC and eat an awful lot of ice cream. Sounds good to me. And CBS News recently surveyed Americans, asking them, what is America's greatest invention? Number one answer was democracy and freedom, followed by the light bulb, the internet, automobile, telephone, and at the very bottom, the airplane. I'm Rachel Marisay in for Ashley Page, and that's your news roundup.
4: From the groovy sounds of the 70s to the grunge of the 90s and a whole lot of awesome 80s, Central Carolina's classic hits, 105.5 WFJA.

0: gather around the warm glow of the radio fire, everybody. It's time for the generational trivia game known as Mind the Gap, where the questions are tailored for each of the generations. And in fact, I saw the newest version, which does include Generation Alpha in the store.
1: Oh, we can't get that one. Neither one of us will ever get one of those correct.
0: No way. Anyway, this one has questions for baby boomers, Gen X, millennials, and Gen Z. That's good enough, I think.
1: All right. Want me to go first?
0: Sure.
1: Okay. All right. So we start with the boomer category.
0: Yeah.
1: Debuting in 1965, what was the Pillsbury Doughboy's name?
0: I believe his name's Poppin' Fresh.
1: It was Poppin' Fresh.
0: Yeah. Mm-hmm.
1: Huh.
0: Voiced by Paul Frees of the Haunted Mansion fame and many others. Toucan Sam. Yeah.
1: I thought he would have had like a name, like Dave or something.
0: Yeah, that's it.
1: Okay. In the Gen X category, 1974, MITS introduced a mail order build-it-yourself computer kit. What was it called?
0: Build-it-yourself computer kit?
1: You're not typing on that keyboard over there, are you?
0: Univac. That was the precursor. That was like the very first one in the 40s.
1: This was 74.
0: Yeah, it couldn't have been a Radio Shack. I don't know the name of it, but...
1: That's what it's asking for. Yeah. What is the name of the kit?
0: The DIY computer. I have no idea. I don't know. What was it called?
1: Altair.
0: Altair. Okay.
1: Have you ever heard of that?
0: Yeah. Okay.
1: Oh, yeah. Okay. Well, okay. There you go. From the millennial category, what famous meme featured a dinosaur posing various deep questions?
0: Huh? Dinosaur posing deep questions?
1: Meme. Uh-huh. What famous meme featured a dinosaur posing various deep questions?
0: The only one I can remember is the T-Rex trying to reach for the bill. Sorry, fellas. Yeah. Maybe I'll get it next time.
1: Maybe that was his cousin. I don't know.
0: Yeah, the crocodile one. I have no idea. What is this one?
1: The Velociraptor. You don't remember the Velociraptor?
0: No.
1: The Velociraptor?
0: No. I must have been asleep at that time.
1: You skipped a meme day that day.
0: I guess so.
1: And Gen Z, if someone said, at me next time, what did they mean?
0: At me.
1: At me next time.
0: Okay, meaning it'll be their turn next time for something?
1: That's what I would have thought.
0: Okay.
1: But they're saying, at me next time.
0: Oh, do you mean like the symbol at? Like texting me?
1: At, or, no? Nope.
0: I don't know what that is.
1: It means talk directly to them instead of behind their back. So if they heard somebody spreading rumors, they would go over to them and go, at me next time.
0: Okay.
1: All right.
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I'll always be.

Well, they've got a new version of the game that includes Generation Alpha, but we're going to stick to the ones that we know, or not even so much, with Mind the Gap Part 2 next.

0: Time for part two of the generational trivia game called Mind the Gap. This is where each of the generations, Baby Boomer, Gen X, Millennial, Gen Z, get their own questions. Here we go, Baby Boomers. This is... it's so easy. I don't know.
1: You say it's easy.
0: Well, it is. For Baby Boomer, often you're like, I don't know. You should know this. What artist was known as the leader in the abstract expressionist movement, but most famous for his action paintings that involved drips and splashes?
1: Jackson Pollock.
0: Yes, of course.
1: Well, that okay. So then I know because I know a little art, but a little art.
0: This is a deep question to ponder.
1: Okay.
0: I could ask you myriad things from this song, but I will only ask you one question. According to the Billy Joel song, when did the fire start?
1: Oh, man.
0: We know that we didn't start it.
1: We didn't start it, right.
0: But when did it start?
1: Since the time started turning or something like that, like the beginning of time reference?
0: It was always burning since the world's been turning.
1: Since the world's been turning. Okay.
0: Yes, exactly. All right, from the millennial category, in what 1995 movie did Michelle Pfeiffer portray an inner city teacher?
1: Gosh, I don't have any clue. That doesn't even sound like
0: really?
1: A familiar premise. Mm-mm.
0: I mean, you probably know the soundtrack because Gangsta's Paradise was on there.
1: Oh, okay. All right. What movie was that then?
0: What was it called? You don't know?
1: I don't know. I don't think I do.
0: Yeah. Dangerous Minds was the name of that.
1: Okay.
0: 1995. Okay.
1: Now, I know the song. I just don't know. Yeah.
0: Mm-mm. Okay. From the hashtag quit category.
1: Okay.
0: This phrase, like you asked me about their phrases, this phrase requested photographic evidence from someone telling an unbelievable story as proof the event actually occurred.
1: Like, what was the phrase that you called it?
0: Yeah, they said this in regards to needing evidence.
1: Hashtag proof? Proof me?
0: No.
1: I don't know.
0: Yeah.
1: No clue.
0: Pics or it didn't happen.
1: Okay, that's actually what they
0: said.
1: And
0: you think we're going to try and answer Generation Alpha questions?
1: No. Although that would kind of be funny.
0: Would it ever.
1: You have a Generation Alpha.
0: I do.
1: So
0: I'm learning stuff
1: all
0: the time.
1: Right. Maybe you would actually do pretty well.
2: No way.
0: You're right. You're probably right, buddy.
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So are you going to have your own fireworks show out there in the street, in the driveway? Some safety tips and what not to do next.

0: Let us go back in the Wayback Machine for just a moment. Oh, the simpler times of childhood. Because once you were done putting down the sheet of plywood with cinder blocks, jumping your bike like Evel Knievel, later that night, if it's summertime, you'd be surely having bottle rocket wars with your friends, getting a sawed-off piece of pipe and using that as your launcher and pointing it in their general direction. And
1: well, you said as a kid you could buy fireworks off the ice cream truck, which just seems
0: absolutely true.
1: Insane.
0: But again, going from Florida up to Indiana, it was magical because right at the border of Georgia and Tennessee, you could buy all kinds of fireworks, which they were not allowed down where we were. So we'd load the trunk up with fireworks and drive back home.
1: Wow, that sounds safe.
0: Oh, but that's what I'm saying. We could play with these fireworks the whole... Nobody, now, not anybody that I know, lost hands and fingers, but I know plenty of people who said, oh, yeah, my cousin, he was playing around with M80s.
1: Yeah.
0: And I know it's been done, so definitely have to be careful. There's no question.
1: Well, I remember the sparklers. I don't know if they're still the same, but when I was a kid, they got to like 9,000 degrees Fahrenheit, and we'd always see if we could hold it till it went right down to the end.
0: Of course.
1: But they said, okay, 4th of July, obviously there's a you know, professional shows for a reason, but there's always somebody that's like, oh, yeah, but I got these at, right across the county line, and I want to, you know. And it's usually fingers, sometimes the whole hand or other body parts.
0: Yeah.
1: And they said, I mean, we know this. We know we're not supposed to let kids handle it. We know we're not supposed to do that. But they said, if you're going to be absolutely absurdly ridiculous and try to put on your own little DIY show, keep it a bucket of water or a garden hose, or a fire extinguisher.
0: I mean, for example, we've seen the famous Ring doorbell video of the one firework display. It's a it's a family out in the front yard.
1: Yes.
0: One errantly goes into the trunk of the minivan, and that's where they're all stored. I mean, no bucket of water is going to put that out in that short time.
1: No, it lit that whole car on fire. And then there's that one, I remember it from America's Funniest Home Videos, a little dachshund got a hold of like a Roman candle, and it just kept going off. Luckily, in that case, with the dog, everybody was okay. But they said, listen, a lot of times we've had some adult beverages, and you think what wasn't a good idea before you had those beverages all of a sudden becomes a good idea.
0: That's right.
1: So, and they said ERs are, and it's a Friday night too.
0: Oh, I know. It's going to be
1: so
0: packed.
1: Extra caution?
0: Just use, use extra caution.
1: So you don't become a story on our show.
0: Yeah, exactly.
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2: I'm Rachel Marisay, filling in for Ashley and Brad. You know, men may prefer to be behind the wheel, but women are actually better drivers. Men get more tickets, have more accidents, and drive drunk far more often than women do. Male drivers, in fact, are 77% more likely to die in a car accident. And the insurance industry recognizes that women are more careful drivers. An analysis of quotes finds that women, as a gender, pay more than 7% less for their auto insurance. And with the long holiday weekend, no doubt at some point you'll be offered a hot dog. And while you're munching on that dog, remember there's a right way and a wrong way to eat your hot dog. Always dress the dog and not the bun. Experts recommend the following order for condiments when applying. First, the wet, like mustard, then the chunky, the relish of the onions, then cheese if desired, and any spices on top of that. You got it. And you may act like you don't care, but the curiosity is definitely there. Taylor Swift, Travis Kelce, they went high-end with that wedding invitation. As a matter of fact, it includes an NDA, a non-disclosure agreement. The agreements do not include financial penalties, which usually an NDA does, for breaking a rule or permission for filming, hinting that the wedding may actually not be turned into a documentary. Each personalized invitation includes the guest name as a security measure to protect the couple's privacy. The couple has not confirmed any wedding plans, but it's pretty well known that a potential event at Madison Square Garden in New York City is happening. It actually gets underway tomorrow. It's expected to last 3 days. I'm Rachel Marisay and for Ashley Page, and that's your news roundup.
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0: now it's time for you to possibly win just under $1,000.
1: It's under again?
0: Yeah, well, sorry.
1: Really?
0: I talked to accounting. It's been a slow summer, so, you know.
1: You don't, ad sales are down again?
0: Yeah, you don't get that much, sorry. Anyway, it's possibly just under $1,000 to win as we play the pyramid where we find ourselves in the winner's circle. I will give you, of course, items in a category. You have to give me the list of those things.
1: Mm-hmm.
0: You know how this works. 60 seconds on the clock. Are you ready? Here we go. The laundry as soon as it comes out. T-shirts.
1: Things that smell good.
0: T-shirts.
1: Things that need to be folded.
0: Yes. Your phone charger. Anything with a cord.
1: Things that you break or have
0: iron,
1: to replace.
0: The iron, your charger, the phone.
1: Things that are long.
0: The toaster oven, the toaster, the blender.
1: Things that are attached to a wall.
0: Your
1: things
0: charger. Your charger.
1: I don't know.
0: Okay, presents.
1: Things you open.
0: A happy meal.
1: Things you unwrap.
0: Christmas gifts.
1: Things that make you
0: birthday
1: smile.
0: Birthday presents.
1: Things that people give you.
0: Jack, when he pops up.
1: A surprise. Things that are surprised.
0: Wow.
1: Jack?
0: Okay. Yeah, Happy Meal, presents, birthday presents, Christmas presents. A ring, a diamond ring.
1: Things that sparkle, things that surprise you.
0: Pass. The remote. Your remote.
1: Things you lose.
0: Oh, my gosh.
1: Oh, no way.
0: One?
1: What?
0: We got one? Well, you definitely don't win just under $1,000.
1: Wow. What happened there?
0: Things you fold, yes.
1: Yes.
0: I don't know what else to tell you. I'm listing every appliance there is and your
1: things
0: charger.
1: Things with the cord, things with that hot.
0: What do you do with the cord, though?
1: You plug it in.
0: Yes!
1: Things you plug in.
0: You never said things plug in. My gosh. I don't know what else to say. I mean...
1: Okay.
0: I think the judges let me skate by me even saying cord. So, okay. This one. Presents, birthday presents. Jack.
1: Things you wrap, things that are in a box.
0: Yes! Things that come in a box! Oh, my gosh. What else can I add?
1: What is the Happy Meal?
0: Happy Meal, that comes in a box.
1: I don't think of it like a box.
0: Well,
1: it's like,
0: it's
1: okay. All right. Listen, that one threw me. That's the one that threw me.
0: And then, the only one we even kind of got close to, the remote. As soon as you sit down on the couch, I would have gotten 6 hours and still never have. Yes, kind of. Things you swear you just put down.
1: Oh, there's no way to get there.
0: Saying.
1: Is no
0: That's
1: way to
0: I'm
1: get
0: saying.
1: That one.
0: Yeah. Well.
1: Wow.
0: Yeah, you don't get extra money this month. Sorry.
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There is a specific thing that we remember when we were kids that Ashley thinks would make a great idea for adults. Do you agree with it? Find out what it is next.

0: we've made mention several times, and you've made mention specifically, Ashley, that you lay your clothes out the night before.
1: Yes.
0: In the little form of a body. You've got your top at the very top, and then your pants, and then your shoes on the floor.
1: I didn't know.
0: And it looks like a little person
1: thing,
0: right there. And I've suggested in a joke, what do you have, granimals? Which some people go, what's a granimal? It's like, oh, granimals.
1: Oh, granimals.
0: Who doesn't remember the granimals? The simple way of dressing children where you just match the two animals together.
1: Right, right.
0: Giraffe,
1: so if it
0: goes
1: was
0: with
1: something.
0: Giraffe.
1: Yes. Yeah, and you could make dozens of different outfit choices that way. And I mean, I think there's something to be said for like adult granimals. I would,
0: okay.
1: I personally, because you know, we have a lot of things in our closet. You're like, I wonder if that would go with this or if this would
0: go
1: with
0: that.
1: Yeah,
0: I don't consider that much. My palette is pretty muted, so there's not a bunch of wild colors that I need to match with stuff. So
1: I'm sure that thought has never crossed your mind. I wonder if I could wear my Star Wars with this.
0: No.
1: But
0: not really.
1: Here's the thing, there's a new app for AI, and like, if you ever had to go out and look nice, don't you think? I mean, I know that your wife, I'm sure, helps you get dressed for nice events.
0: I've gone to things. I will wear a jacket and a nice shirt and some slacks. I've done it plenty of times. I know.
1: But if you had to change it up, wouldn't it be nice to go, oh, these pants do go with that. That'll look nice too.
0: No, I stick with what works. I stick with what works.
1: Well, there's a new app.
0: Keep it simple, stupid. That's what I'm saying.
1: I've done this too for haircuts, because I've donated my hair a couple of times. I've grown it out really long and then donated it. And I wasn't sure like what short haircut would look good. So you can like put your face, and this has been a long time ago.
0: Yeah.
1: You put your face in something and it'll kind of give you different haircut styles, et cetera, et cetera. Kind of the same thing. You take a selfie, a full body selfie, and then you can kind of dress it like a what did that used to be called when the
0: Dressy
1: paper dolls
0: Bessie?
1: Or whatever? I don't know.
0: Dapper
1: so
0: Dan?
1: Do you guys think an AI tool like that would be helpful? I mean, what about people who maybe are widowed and their spouse used to pick stuff out for them, or, you know, things like that? Wouldn't you guys love a virtual AI outfit trier on
0: her? What you're asking is, the folks, is do you want granimals again for full-grown adults? That's
1: yes.
0: That's what you're saying.
1: Yes, I do.
0: Okay. Well, there's the number, 888-9-AB-RADIO.
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Well, you can't mail a letter without one, although you used to be able to. 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

0: fun fact time here on this date, July 1st. Big day. Lots of birthdays, special events. New month. Which is zip code day, which we could have made a whole thing out of that, which...
1: I know.
0: But also, it's National Postage Stamp Day.
2: Yeah, which, well, if you don't have a zip code, you don't put a postage stamp on, your mail's not going to get there.
0: I couldn't begin to tell you what the price of stamps are these days.
2: Well, if you buy a forever stamp,
0: well,
2: then
0: I know.
2: You just forget. But, you don't, because you'll usually just buy the roll, and I don't know, I think that's 70 cents. I got to look that up. I'm not really sure.
0: Wow.
2: But did you know that the Postal Service in the U.S. began with the delivery of stampless letters? The recipient had to pay.
0: Yeah.
2: So it was like a COD kind of
0: postage
2: a thing.
0: Postage due is what it said, yeah.
2: Wow. Mm-hmm. Luckily, not long after, systems and inventions started to streamline the process, made it a lot easier and cheaper to send mail. The United States government first issued adhesive postage stamps. Value was 5 cents, 10 cents on this date, July 1st, 1847. Before then, people who got mail had to pay for it.
0: Yeah.
2: In 1855, the use of stamps was then mandatory, and it would usually feature like the face of or a bust of a former American president, some historical significant statesman as well. But that all changed in 1890s when the post office realized that they could sell stamps as collectibles.
0: Mm-hmm.
2: Well, then people who, like your uncle, started doing that, a philatelist. They started... Yeah. Because some of those, they're rare and they could be worth a lot of money.
0: You also could mail children through the U.S.
2: Yes.
0: mail.
2: Isn't that crazy? You could mail children through them.
0: Wow.
2: Could you imagine that postal worker showing up to work that day going, oh, come on, you guys.
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2: I'm Dan Warren. In Washington, President Donald Trump's new financial disclosure shows a booming real estate empire, but his expanding crypto and digital merchandise ventures steal the spotlight, bringing in over $1 billion. Ben Thomas reports.
3: A 927-page federal financial disclosure shows President Trump's mainstay real estate business boomed last year. But his crypto ventures jump out. Mere startups, when he took the oath of office, they brought in nearly $1.2 billion. And the president also took in millions from selling Trump-branded Bibles, sneakers, and other small items. Many of Trump's businesses have benefited from his policies, including a friendlier stance to the crypto.

0: industry. Trump insists his sons direct his finances, and the White House maintains all his actions are in the best interest of the American people. I'm Ben Thomas.
1: Staying in Washington, the legal financial pressure continues to mount against the president. Following the Supreme Court's refusal to hear his appeal, attorneys for writer E. Jean Carroll are now moving aggressively in a Manhattan court to force the president to pay up. Donna Warder has the story.
2: Lawyers for advice columnist E. Jean Carroll have filed papers in a Manhattan court asking a judge to require that President Donald Trump pay the $5 million verdict decided by a jury in 2023. The jury concluded that Trump sexually abused Carroll in 1996 in the dressing room of a Manhattan luxury department store and then defamed her after she spoke about the attack in 2019. The Supreme Court on Monday refused to hear Trump's request for an appeal of the jury verdict. Trump posted on social media Monday that he would keep fighting. The $5 million the jury awarded has now grown to nearly $5.8 million with interest. I'm Donna Warder.
1: Meanwhile, a brutal and highly dangerous summer heat wave is sweeping across the United States, sending heat index values soaring into the triple digits, first in the Midwest before moving directly into the Northeast and the South. Karen Sanderson has the details.
3: Punishing temperatures will bring little relief overnight, remaining the nation's deadliest weather hazard. Feels like temperatures are set to peak at 105 degrees in Chicago and top 110 degrees from Detroit to Washington, D.C. Cities have activated cooling centers and moved school activities indoors as the extreme heat is expected to blast straight through the holiday weekend.
1: Here in North Carolina, lawmakers have finally unveiled a massive $34 billion state budget proposal, breaking a multi-year stalemate with a plan centered on sweeping income tax cuts and public worker raises. Sharon Chapman has more.
4: The newly released spending plan guarantees an average 8% pay bump for teachers, alongside notable raises for law enforcement and most state employees. It also locks in an income tax reduction, dropping the personal rate to 3.49% over the next 3 years. While the historic budget funds a new children's hospital and coastal storm relief, it completely leaves out a highly debated public funding framework for a new Major League Baseball stadium in Raleigh.
1: I'm Dan Warren, and this is Radio Network News.
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10: 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Today we'll have sunny skies with highs near 94 degrees with light and variable winds. Tonight will be mostly clear with lows at around 68 degrees with a light southeast wind. Thursday will be sunny and hot with a high near 97 degrees with a heat index value as high as 102. And for Thursday night we'll have mostly clear skies with lows at around 72 degrees with light and variable winds. That's your forecast. I'm meteorologist Tricia Cook.

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It's 105.5 WFJA. Good Wednesday morning to you. Chris Morris back with you live here on your home for Central Carolina's classic. It's 105.5 WFJA. Broadcasting live, as always, from the Speedy Express Shipping of Sanford Studios. Hope you're having a great day to this point. I'll be hanging out with you until about 2 o'clock. Of course, it is Wednesday, which means we've got another edition of the Wednesday Windup coming your way at 12:30 this afternoon, where we talk some Sanford Spinners baseball with a team insider. And today we're going to have the general manager of the team. Once again, Tom Andor will join us to talk about a very special night tonight out of the ballpark as the Sanford Spinners will honor your 2006 state baseball champion, Southern Lee Cavaliers. It's also Bark of the Park night. Tom will tell us all about that, all the cool stuff they've got going on tonight out at the Sanford Spinners game. Of course, if you can't make it out to the park, you can listen to the game live right here on WFJA. Our pregame coverage will take the air at 6:30 as the Spinners play host to the Wake Forest Fungo tonight. First pitch scheduled for about 6:45. But can't wait to talk to Tom about all the cool stuff they've got going on out there at the ballpark tonight. Again, that's the Wednesday windup coming your way at 12:30 this afternoon.

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0: Led Zeppelin and All of My Love here on Central Carolina's Classic Hits 105.5 WFJA. Well, folks, the heat is on officially. Today we're looking at high temperatures approaching potentially 100 degrees, and we're looking at highs in the triple digits over the next few days. So we want to take a chance to tell you about some tips to help you beat the heat. It is dangerously hot out there for the next few days, and we want you to be prepared. Wear loose, light-colored clothing. Stay indoors during the peak heat hours of the day, that would be, of course, being noon until 5 p.m. If your home isn't cool enough, go to a library, a mall, or a local cooling center, and keep checking on the people around you. We're all in this together. We want you to stay safe. That from your friends here at WFJA.
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2: I'm Luke Morrow. In Washington, President Donald Trump's new financial disclosure shows a booming real estate empire, but his expanding crypto and digital merchandise ventures,

That's Dire Straits here on Central Carolina's Classic Hits 105.5 WFJA. How's it going? Chris Morris with you on this Wednesday morning, broadcasting live from the Speedy Express Shipping of Sanford Studios. Folks, it's going to be a hot one out there today. We're looking at highs approaching triple digits. Of course, we're going to keep giving you some tips on how to beat the heat as we go along this afternoon, because it is going to be intense for the next 3 or 4 days or so. I'll tell you what else was intense. That was the Southern Lee baseball team this year. They, of course, claimed their first ever state championship back a few weeks ago, and tonight your state 6A baseball champions will be honored out at the Sanford Spinners game. Spinners at home tonight out at Lee County High School as they take on the Wake Forest Fungos, and they're going to be acknowledging and honoring your state 6A baseball champion, Southern Lee Cavaliers. The Spinners invite the whole community out to the ballpark to honor these kids the right way. It's also Bark in the Park night tonight, so your four-legged friends are welcome to come out as well. Gates will open at 6 o'clock, first pitch scheduled for around 6:45. And yes, of course, your dogs are welcome too, of course, for Bark in the Park. Come out, stand up, and give these and let these Cavaliers hear you. Bring your Cavalier pride tonight. Again, that is tonight. Gates open at 6 o'clock out at Lee County High School as the Sanford Spinners honor your state 6A baseball champion, Southern Lee Cavaliers. And don't forget, the Spinners general manager, Tom Andor, will be joining me at 12:30 as part of the Wednesday windup to talk about tonight's promotion and the Spinners season as a whole. Again, that's coming up at 12:30 this afternoon.

0: That's Earth, Wind, and Fire here on Central Carolina's Classic Hits 105.5 WFJA. It is a hot one out there today, folks. It's going to be extremely hot for the next few days, and I told you we're going to be giving you some tips to help you beat the heat. I want you to make sure that you know the signs of excessive heat stroke. WFJA wants you to know that extreme heat is very serious. If someone around you is confused, stop sweating in the heat, or has hot, dry skin, that's heat stroke. Call 911 immediately. Don't wait. Move them to shade. Cool them down with water. Heat kills. We want you to know the signs and stay safe in this extreme heat. That from your friends here at WFJA.
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2: I'm Luke Morrow.
3: A federal judge has struck down a Trump administration overhaul of the student loan forgiveness program, saying they overstepped their power and threatened to violate the First Amendment. The new rules were set to take place today. Haya Punjwani has the latest.
4: Federal judges have struck down the Trump administration's overhaul to a public service forgiveness program for student loans. The Tuesday ruling in two separate cases is in favor of advocates who said the program risked becoming a tool for political retribution. A U.S. district judge in Massachusetts vacated the U.S. Education Department's changes, saying they overstepped the agency's power and threatened to violate First Amendment protections for free speech. The ruling came in response to a pair of lawsuits filed by more than 20 states, along with the coalition of nonprofit groups and cities. In Washington, D.C., a district judge issued a similar ruling. Haya Punjwani, Washington.
3: Meanwhile, President Trump took his first official trip aboard a new Air Force One. The aircraft is a $400 million Boeing 747 that was gifted to the United States by the government of Qatar. President Trump called it the greatest commercial plane ever built before using it for his journey to North Dakota today.
5: This will be the first flight of what I think is maybe the greatest commercial plane ever built. I said to Boeing, what's the best one? They said, this is the best plane ever built, and you're going to have the privilege of flying it, and I have a privilege also of flying it.
3: Meanwhile, a brutal and highly dangerous summer heat wave is sweeping across the United States, sending heat index values soaring into the triple digits, first in the Midwest before moving directly into the Northeast and the South. Karen Sanderson has the details.
6: Punishing temperatures will bring little relief overnight, remaining the nation's deadliest weather hazard. Feels like temperatures are set to peak at 105 degrees in Chicago and top 110 degrees from Detroit to Washington, D.C. Cities have activated cooling centers and moved school activities indoors as the extreme heat is expected to blast straight through the holiday weekend.
3: Here in North Carolina, lawmakers have finally unveiled a massive $34 billion state budget proposal, breaking a multi-year stalemate with a plan.

0: and centered on sweeping income tax cuts and public worker raises. Sharon Chapman has more.
1: The newly released spending plan guarantees an average 8% pay bump for teachers, alongside notable raises for law enforcement and most state employees. It also locks in an income tax reduction, dropping the personal rate to 3.49% over the next 3 years. While the historic budget funds a new children's hospital and coastal storm relief, it completely leaves out a highly debated public funding framework for a new Major League Baseball stadium in Raleigh.
0: I'm Luke Morrow, and this is Radio Network News.
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7: 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We're going to have sunny skies through the rest of the afternoon. Highs up to 94 degrees and winds staying light and varied across the region. We'll have mostly clear skies overnight with lows back down to 68 degrees and a light breeze coming in from the southeast. Highs pushing up to 97 degrees Thursday afternoon with a heat index of 102. Skies remain sunny throughout the day with a light breeze out of the east, then mostly clear skies Thursday night, lows back down to 72 degrees. That's your forecast. I'm meteorologist Scott Cook.
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0: Central Carolina's classic hits 105.5 WFJA. That is the Police and King of Pain. Well, it is Wednesday afternoon at 12:35, and it is time for our Wednesday windup, where I'm joined by a Sanford Spinners insider to talk a little bit about Spinners baseball. And it doesn't get more inside than the gentleman that I have with me today. Once again, the general manager of the Sanford Spinners is in the studio to talk about some Spinners baseball on a very special night that they've got on tap out at the ballpark tonight. Mr. Tom Andor joining us. Tom, great to have you along again.
1: Hey, Chris. Thanks for having me.
0: Our pleasure as always, buddy. And we do have a big night out at the ballpark tonight out at Lee County High School. The Spinners, of course, in action, taking on the Wake Forest Fungo, and they're going to honor a very special baseball team in and of themselves, the state champions from Southern Lee High School. The state 6A baseball champions will be out there tonight to be honored, and I know you're very excited about this, Tom. We've talked so much about the community involvement with the Sanford Spinners, and this is a great opportunity for the community to come together, back the Spinners, and put their arms around these kids who accomplished so much this season out at Southern Lee.
1: Absolutely. I had a chance early in their season to actually come out and watch some high school, Grays Creek versus them. And that was a really good ball game. And when we walked out of there, definitely said, boy, that's going to be a really good team in the future because they were young. And so to think that they just did what they did with that young group next year, they're just going to be a force to be reckoned with, that's for sure.
0: Yeah, I don't think they're going to be going anywhere anytime soon. I think they could be right back in the mix to make another deep run and maybe take another crack at another state championship.
1: Yes, sir.
0: So out there at the ballpark, the gates will open at 6 o'clock tonight out at Lee County High School.
1: Yes, sir, our gates are going to open at 6 o'clock at night. Tonight's Bark in the Park night. Bring your dog with you. We're going to start off the celebration and recognition of the Southern Lee team at about 6:40. First pitch is going to be at 7 o'clock against a very tough Wake Fungo. Right now, as you know, we're third place. Mm-hmm. Wake Fungo's in second place. You're trying to get into that top two spots so you get that first round bye when you go into the playoffs. And we've got a lot of baseball left. I've got my little sheet here of our remaining games, and I have 9 starred must-win type games that we need to put on the board so we can secure that. Pitching's always at a big time this time of year.
0: Yeah, well, the team seems to be playing pretty well. They've won the last couple of games, including a win over Wake Forest earlier this week, if I'm not mistaken.
1: Yes, sir. 10-8 win at their place. So now they're going to come back. They're going to be, you know, they're going to be hungry to get back at us. We've actually pulled off 2 against them at their place this year. So they're definitely going to want to come. This is their first time out here. They're going to definitely want to come and return that favor.
0: And now, if I'm not mistaken, Wake Forest, that's one of the teams that the Spinners are actually trying to chase down for one of those two potential playoff buys, correct?
1: Yes, sir. Yep. Yeah. I think we're about 2 games behind on them right now.
0: Nice. So every win is very important. So tonight's game would be a big one for the Spinners as we start to make that chase toward the playoffs. Tom
1: yes,
0: Andor,
1: sir.
0: General manager of the Sanford Spinners, joining us here on Central Carolina's Classic Hits, 105.5 WFJA. We strongly encourage you to head out to the ballpark tonight for Bark at the Park out at Lee County High School, and also to honor the Southern Lee Cavaliers, the state 6A baseball champions. Again, gates open at 6 o'clock. If for some reason you can't make it out to the park, though, you can catch the game live right here on your home for Spinners baseball, Central Carolina's Classic Hits, 105.5 WFJA. Now, Tom, as we've gotten so deep into the season, we talked early in the year, at the very beginning of the season, about what a short season this is, and man, the time just flies by, and we're already talking about the playoffs. But overall, as you take a look at how the team has come together, you know, how are you feeling about how this squad has progressed and how things have gone overall this season?
1: Very happy with the way things have gone. Again, the season's really a two-part deal. You know, these are college kids. They've been playing baseball since February. They have summer plans. So we just hit the second half of the season, and we have 4 or 5 players that had to leave to go back to their colleges for workout plans, summer programs, summer vacations. So we have more players coming in. So and that's league-wide as it happens. You kind of reset at the half season, and you'll bring in some more players to leave at the beginning of July, and you'll bring in some more players. And we've got some big guys that are going to come in, I believe, and they're going to be asked right away to perform. That's the big thing, because like we were just talking, we're in the playoff push. You're in your final 12 games that you've got to put the win. So they're going to come in. There's really no time for them to kind of get loosened up. It's right back into the heat of it. And again, I mean, it's right at there. You know, we've got the fungo, and then you're tomorrow, the next day you're heading out to Sand Hills to play a really tough out of division game against just the Bogies. So you're going to be, these guys are going to be feet to the fire, and Coach Palmy has got them ready, and they know what they're coming into, and they're all very much ready and excited to get after it.
0: Yeah, there's no just dipping a toe in. You're jumping into the deep end of the pool right now as the Spinners look to make a run toward those playoffs. Tom Andor, general manager of the Sanford Spinners, joining us here on Central Carolina's Classic Hits, 105.5 WFJA. Tom, how have you felt about the crowd support that you guys have gotten this year as things have progressed, and you know the Spinners have become more and more ingrained in people's plans? As you know, a great night at the ballpark, it's an affordable night, it's a great time to go out there. We've been out there, we were out there with WFJA night, had a great time this year. Yeah, how have you felt about the support that you've gotten from the community this year?
1: Our community has really come out this year. They really have. This is our best attendance day in and day out. You guys were out there. The food out there is amazing. Our vendor out there, she's amazing. She's got the lemonades running. It's a great place to watch a baseball game. It's got that old timey feel. There's a bunch of energy to it. We've got a PA system running. OT Thomas is a great PA announcer. She's just got the voice for it. And so we've got the community has come out, and they've just been awesome. We've had a lot of people come back and say they'll be back and return. You know, they don't just say it. So they've been out there. And that even comes from the support from the opposing teams. They've come out, and just how much different it is there, and the energy of the ballpark. So I've really been excited. That's part of the reason why when this happened, we wanted to bring, as everyone knows, we played at Tramway Park. So we wanted to bring these guys out, honor them. This community really rallied around this team. The police escort, people, hundreds of people meeting them at 2 o'clock in the morning when they returned. It's not an easy task to run a state title, and Coach Harrington has an awesome group of boys there. And so we just think the community also thinks, and let's honor these guys. Let's celebrate what they did, and then bring them out. And one day, I think we talked about this, the first interview. I hope one of those days we're bringing some of them boys to be a Spinner.
0: Oh, absolutely.
1: That's what you're looking to do, and we can build that around here, and this community has really, really rallied around it. I think as well Coach Spivey out there at Lee County, he gets the field ready. His guys are doing their thing. It's been amazing and awesome to watch. And when you look at just the players and stuff like that, right, the game, you know, Eddie Thompson, I don't know if you guys seen this, but Eddie Thompson, he left. He signed a professional contract in the Pioneer League.
0: Oh, wow.
1: So you're not just, people are like, what kind of baseball is it? It's good baseball. You're not going out there watching bad baseball. Some of these kids are left because they've signed professional contracts. So it's really been a lot of fun to watch.
0: So. Yeah, no doubt about it. There is a lot of talent out there on the Spinners and the other teams as well. So you want a great night at the ballpark, and certainly tonight very special to everybody in the community with a chance to go out, support the Sanford Spinners, and honor the Southern League Cavaliers for winning their state championship. Tom Andor, Sanford Spinners general manager, joining us here on Central Carolina's Classic Hits, 105.5 WFJA. And Tom, one more thing before we let you go, and again, we appreciate your time coming and hanging out with us today. One thing I got to shout you guys out that I think you've done a fantastic job, particularly this year, is your social media engagement. My timeline is flooded with different features, featuring the guys. You see them out there kind of goofing around, playing around, warming up, and then different player features, player interviews, players interviewing each other. I think they did a pretty interesting thing where they were asking each other about what one guy on the team wouldn't you want your daughter to date and why. just fun stuff like that. You really get an insight into the personality of the guys on the team. So your social media engagement this year, obviously that we talked about it early in the season that was going to be a key point for you guys. How do you feel that has gone so far this season?
1: The social media thing was top of our list. We knew that was the way we have to connect with. So we got live in January on every single social media we could. As we started building positions, internships, we came across a few names. Chris, he's the guy who's generally doing all your videos and everything. He's been an awesome addition. And then sort of right as the season started, Jordan came in, and she's out of Boston College. She's a communications major in public relations, and her and I got to talking and brought her in, and she has been a dynamite addition to the social media. She came up, you know, social media is all about content. You only got these boys for 2 months. So she's just, her and Chris have just filled their computers with it, and the players have really jumped into it. Brady Byler jumping in there. He wants to, hey, give me a microphone. I'm going to, you know, interview these guys. And it's just a lot of fun. It makes the time at the ballpark better. You post those things up, and it lets you, like you just said, lets you see the inside. These guys, they're just having fun. I mean, that's what it is. We got player from Ontario. We got, these guys are away from home, so they're just trying to have fun. Our host family night coming up at the end of the season, big night, because those guys are all big. So you see how this comes. There's so much more to this than just, these aren't kids in the local area coming to play baseball. They're here. They're from all over the country, and they're just having fun. They're complete strangers on day one, and now they're cutting up and they're doing those. You know, so it's a lot of fun to watch it, and you know, just from our side, it just shows that, you know, the organization's growing. We're getting better every day. And Coach Palmy's got a good thing going in there with the guys. And that's what it takes to win championships.
0: Yep.
1: Commitment to it. And then they've got to gel. And you only got such a short period. So it's been a lot. Those guys putting the social media stuff together. And then involving the players, not just saying, stand here and let me interview.
0: Yeah.
1: Letting them be a part of it. It's been awesome. And so we've been very blessed by bringing those two onto our team.
0: It's been a very cool thing to see. They've done an outstanding job this season. I know it's certainly been a boon for you guys as the Spinners, and their presence continues to grow. Tom, we appreciate so much you coming and hanging out with us today, and we'll see you out at the ballpark tonight again. We strongly encourage everybody to head out to Lee County High School tonight to catch the Spinners in action against the Wake Forest Fungo, and of course honor the state 6A baseball champion Southern Lee Cavaliers. They'll be honored in the pregame. And don't forget, you can bring your four-legged friends out tonight, because it is Bark in the Park. Tom, that's always a great time whenever you got the pooches out there running around
1: always.
0: And having fun.
1: always.
0: Tom Andor, general manager of the Sanford Spinners, joining us. Thanks so much for your time, Tom. Let's do this again
1: Thank
0: before
1: you,
0: the
1: Chris.
0: Season ends.

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0: Serving Lee, Moore, Harnett, and Chatham counties. 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

0: Bare Naked Ladies here on Central Carolina's Classic Hits 105.5 WFJA. Well, taking a look at the clock on the wall, looks like it's time for me to head on out the door and head to the house. I appreciate you spending part of your Wednesday with me. I had so much fun. Let's do it again tomorrow from 10 a.m. to 2 p.m. right here on your home for Central Carolina's Classic Hits 105.5 WFJA. Don't forget, if you can, head out to the ballpark tonight out at Lee County High School as the Sanford Spinners are back in action against the Wake Forest Fungo. Big thanks to Tom Andor, general manager of the Spinners, for hanging out with us a little bit today. Spinners, of course, will be honoring the Southern Lee Cavaliers state championship baseball team during the pregame. Gates will open at 6 o'clock. First pitch scheduled for a little after 6:45. 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
2: I'm Luke Morrow. A federal judge has struck down a Trump administration overhaul of the student loan forgiveness program, saying they overstepped their power and threatened to violate the First Amendment. The new rules were set to take place today. Haya Punjwani has the latest.
3: Federal judges have struck down the Trump administration's overhaul to a public service forgiveness program for student loans. The Tuesday ruling in two separate cases is in favor of advocates who said the program risked becoming a tool for political retribution. A U.S. district judge in Massachusetts vacated the U.S. Education Department's changes, saying they overstepped the agency's power and threatened to violate First Amendment protections for free speech. The ruling came in response to a pair of lawsuits filed by more than 20 states, along with the coalition of nonprofit groups and cities. In Washington, D.C., a district judge issued a similar ruling. Haya Punjwani, Washington.
2: Meanwhile, control over the Strait of Hormuz remains a central flashpoint in the ongoing conflict. With a fifth of the world's oil and gas at stake, Iranian state TV is doubling down on Tehran's claims to the waterway. Charles de la Desma has more.
4: The Iranian state TV report appeared aimed at underlining Tehran's claims to control the Strait of Hormuz, which the world has long considered an international waterway. It saw a fifth of all oil and natural gas pass through it in peacetime. Iran has used its ability to choke off the waterway as a key source of leverage since the war began, disrupting global markets for energy and other critical goods. Talks are ongoing in Qatar to end the Iran war, with the U.S. and Iranian negotiators present. I'm Charles Ledesma.
2: A shocking scene played out high above Midtown Manhattan today after two masked trespassers managed to climb to the very top of the Empire State Building's antenna spire. Karen Sanderson has the story.
5: New York City Police and Building Security are investigating a daring security breach at the Empire State Building. Around midday today, two masked individuals dressed in black scaled the iconic skyscraper's antenna spire, standing over 1,550 feet above Midtown Manhattan. News helicopters captured the pair balancing on a narrow ledge near the very top of the tower to fly a black banner. It remains unclear how

0: The trespassers bypassed heavy security to gain access to the secure spire. One climber reportedly began a descent shortly after the stunt.
1: A tight-knit community in western North Carolina is mourning after a United States Postal Service worker was kidnapped and shot to death while delivering mail on her route. Sharon Chapman has the report.
2: 35-year-old rural letter carrier Brandy Reynolds was found shot to death last Friday afternoon while delivering mail in the small Wilkes County town of Hays. Authorities arrested 56-year-old William Craig Durham at the scene. Durham faces charges of first-degree murder and kidnapping and is being held without bond. Described by neighbors as a wonderful woman who frequently went above and beyond, Reynolds leaves behind two daughters. State and federal postal inspectors are continuing to investigate a motive.
1: I'm Luke Morrow, and this is Radio Network News.
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8: 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We're going to have sunny skies through the rest of the afternoon. Highs up to 94 degrees and winds staying light and varied across the region. We'll have mostly clear skies overnight with lows back down to 68 degrees and a light breeze coming in from the southeast. Highs pushing up to 97 degrees Thursday afternoon with a heat index of 102. Skies remain sunny throughout the day with a light breeze out of the east, then mostly clear skies Thursday night, lows back down to 72 degrees. That's your forecast. I'm meteorologist Scott Cook.

Huey Lewis and the News with you. Do you believe in love here on WFJA 105.5? Hey, it's Bryson Lyons in the Speedy Express Shipping of Sanford studio until about 6 p.m. After that, we got ourselves some Sanford Spinners baseball coming on later tonight. I'll tell you more about that later in the program. For right now, we're playing the best of the 70s, 80s, and 90s. Looks like we got some prints right here on WFJA 105.5. Hope you enjoy.

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Oh.

0: Hall & Oates with Sarah Smile here on WFJA 105.5. Hey, it's Bryson Lyons in the Speedy Express Shipping of Sanford studio. I got something from our friends at the Town of Broadway and the Lee County Veterans Council coming up later this hour. Be sure to stick around. You're not going to want to miss it. 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

0: 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Hey, the town of Broadway and the Lee County Veterans Council are going to host America's 250th birthday celebration at the North Carolina Veterans Memorial. Join residents, veterans, and families on Saturday, July 4th to celebrate our shared history. The ceremony will begin at 10 a.m. at the North Carolina Veterans Memorial, 210 South Main Street in downtown Broadway. Again, that is America's 250th birthday celebration in Broadway, North Carolina, Saturday, July 4th, starting at 10 a.m. at the North Carolina Veterans Memorial at 210 South Main Street, right in downtown Broadway. Hey, we're playing the best of the 70s, 80s, and 90s for you today. We got some Information Society right here on WFJA 105.5.
1: I want to know what you're thinking. There are some things you can't hide. I want to know

0: Pete Townsend with Let My Love Open the Door here on WFJA 105.5. Hey, it's Bryson Lyons in the Speedy Express Shipping of Sanford studio. After that, we got ourselves some Sanford Spinners baseball going up against the Wake Forest Fungo this evening. Got a little bit of information for that coming up later next hour. Be sure you stick around. 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

0: The new rules were set to take place today. Haya Punjwani has the latest.
1: Federal judges have struck down the Trump administration's overhaul to a public service forgiveness program for in two separate cases. Vacated the U.S. Education Department's changes, saying they overstepped the agency's power and threatened to violate First Amendment protections for free speech. The ruling came in response to a pair of lawsuits filed by more than 20 states, along with the coalition of nonprofit groups and cities. In Washington, D.C., a district judge issued a similar ruling. Haya Punjwani, Washington.
0: A shocking scene played out high above Midtown Manhattan today after two masked trespassers managed to climb to the very top of the Empire State Building's antenna spire. Karen Sanderson has the story.
2: New York City Police and Building Security are investigating a daring security breach at the Empire State Building. Around midday today, two masked individuals dressed in black scaled the iconic skyscraper's antenna spire, standing over 1,550 feet above Midtown Manhattan. News helicopters captured the pair balancing on a narrow ledge near the very top of the tower to fly a black banner. It remains unclear how the trespassers bypassed heavy security to gain access to the secure spire. One climber reportedly began a descent shortly after the stunt.
0: Meanwhile, new Federal Reserve Chair Kevin Warsh has said that the central bank would remain independent and seek to bring down inflation, likely foreclosing the rate cuts that President Trump has sought.
3: We've been an independent central bank for a very long time. We're going to be an independent central bank at this moment, and you're going to see no changes on that.
0: A tight-knit community in western North Carolina is mourning after a United States Postal Service worker was kidnapped and shot to death while delivering mail on her route. Sharon Chapman has the report.
4: 35-year-old rural letter carrier Brandy Reynolds was found shot to death last Friday afternoon while delivering mail in the small Wilkes County town of Hays. Authorities arrested 56-year-old William Craig Durham at the scene. Durham faces charges of first-degree murder and kidnapping and is being held without bond. Described by neighbors as a wonderful woman who frequently went above and beyond, Reynolds leaves behind two daughters. State and federal postal inspectors are continuing to investigate a motive.
0: I'm Luke Morrow, and this is Radio Network News.
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11: 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We're going to have sunny skies through the rest of the afternoon. Highs up to 94 degrees and winds staying light and varied across the region. We'll have mostly clear skies overnight with lows back down to 68 degrees and a light breeze coming in from the southeast. Highs pushing up to 97 degrees Thursday afternoon with a heat index of 102. Skies remain sunny throughout the day with a light breeze out of the east, then mostly clear skies Thursday night, lows back down to 72 degrees. That's your forecast. I'm meteorologist Scott Cook.

The Spinners with Rubber Band Man here on WFJA 105.5, your home for Central Carolina's classic hits. Hey, the Spinners are playing some stuff tonight. Not the band, but the baseball team. They're playing the Wake Forest Fungo. You can catch them at 7 p.m. at Lee County High School Baseball Stadium. I'll tell you more about that coming up later in the hour. Right now, we got some Michael McDonald right here on your home for Central Carolina's classic hits, WFJA 105.5.

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Supertramp with Goodbye Stranger here on WFJA 105.5. Hey, it's Bryson Lyons here in the Speedy Express Shipping of Sanford studio, right here in beautiful Tramway, North Carolina. Now, it is getting a little hotter outside, so a quick reminder from WFJA: in this extreme heat, drink water before you feel thirsty. That's what I'm doing right here in the studio. By the time you're thirsty, you're already behind. Avoid alcohol and caffeine. If you're working or exercising outside, take breaks in the shade every 20 minutes. Your body needs it. 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

Phil Collins and Philip Bailey with Easy Lover, the two Phils, as I like to call them. Hey, it's Bryson Lyons here in the Speedy Express Shipping of Sanford studio. State champs, first time ever, the Southern League Cavaliers get their night tonight, July 1st, at the Sanford Spinners Ball, the Sanford Spinners Bark in the Park game. Gates will open at 6. Bring your dog, bring your pride, July 1st. Be at the ballpark. We will be celebrating the Southern Lee Cavaliers. Now, as a Lee County High School alumni myself, it is going to be a little weird celebrating the Southern Lee Cavaliers on the Lee County High School baseball field. But, of course, we are proud of our hometown boys. So be sure to be there tonight. Gates open 6. Celebrate the Southern Lee Cavaliers' first school championship in school history tonight against the Wake Forest Fungo. Hey, we got Savage Garden right here on WFJA.

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1: In 1906, for the very first time, a human voice traveled through the air. 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
2: I'm Luke Morrow. Former CIA Director John Brennan is suing the Trump administration as he demands a court order that would require officials to preserve records from investigations that he says are targeting him for phantom criminal conduct. Brennan has been the subject of multiple Justice Department criminal probes. Sagar Magani has the details.
3: A former CIA chief is suing the Trump administration. John Brennan is demanding a court order forcing administration officials to preserve records of investigations he says are targeting him. Brennan says the records would be vital for his defense on vindictive prosecution grounds if

0: say they'd be prepared.
1: Our intelligence and counterterrorism division does assessments of events that happen across the city, and certainly all major events that happen across the city. So we will make sure that we have the appropriate resources based on their threat assessment for that specific private event, as we do for all major events that are occurring across the city.
0: Meanwhile, new Federal Reserve Chair Kevin Warsh has said that the central bank would remain independent and seek to bring down inflation, likely foreclosing the rate cuts that President Trump has sought.
2: We've been an independent central bank for a very long time. We're going to be an independent central bank at this moment, and you're going to see no changes on that.
0: A tight-knit community in western North Carolina is mourning after a United States Postal Service worker was kidnapped and shot to death while delivering mail on her route. Sharon Chapman has the report.
3: 35-year-old rural letter carrier Brandy Reynolds was found shot to death last Friday afternoon while delivering mail in the small Wilkes County town of Hays. Authorities arrested 56-year-old William Craig Durham at the scene. Durham faces charges of first-degree murder and kidnapping and is being held without bond. Described by neighbors as a wonderful woman who frequently went above and beyond, Reynolds leaves behind two daughters. State and federal postal inspectors are continuing to investigate a motive.
0: I'm Luke Morrow, and this is Radio Network News.
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10: 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We're going to have sunny skies through the rest of the afternoon. Highs up to 94 degrees and winds staying light and varied across the region. We'll have mostly clear skies overnight with lows back down to 68 degrees and a light breeze coming in from the southeast. Highs pushing up to 97 degrees Thursday afternoon with a heat index of 102. Skies remain sunny throughout the day with a light breeze out of the east, then mostly clear skies Thursday night, lows back down to 72 degrees. That's your forecast. I'm meteorologist Scott Cook.

The Mighty Mighty Boss Tones, with the impression that I get right here on WFJA 105.5. It's Bryson Lyons here in the Speedy Express, shipping of Sanford Studio, bringing you Central Carolina's classic hits, the best of the 60s, or the best of the 70s, 80s, and 90s. The 60s and 70s are over on our sister station, WWGP, 1050 AM, 95.1 FM. But I play the 70s, 80s, and 90s. I love that music, and Joan Jett and the Blackhearts have another kind of music that they like. Here they are right now.

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1: Billy Joel with It's Still Rock and Roll to Me, right here on WFJA 105.5. Hey, temperatures are soaring, and the Salvation Army of Lee County is in need of the following items to assist our neighbors who are currently unhoused and exposed to the elements. Baby wipes, full body wipes, cooling towels, instant ice packs, and water bottles. Donations can be dropped off at the Salvation Army Service Center, 1740 South Horner Boulevard in Sanford, North Carolina. Again, that's helping our neighbors beat the heat with the Salvation Army of Lee County.

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Prince with I Would Die For You right here on WFJA 105.5. Hope you're having a wonderful, I guess it is a Wednesday, wonderful Wednesday afternoon here on WFJA 105.5. Listen to the best of the 70s, 80s, and 90s. We're going to keep it rolling. We got some heart right here on WFJA, your home for Central Carolina's classic hits.

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2: I'm Luke Morrow. Former CIA Director John Brennan is suing the Trump administration as he demands a court order that would require officials to preserve records from investigations that he says are targeting him for phantom criminal conduct. Brennan has been the subject of multiple Justice Department criminal

0: is happening at Madison Square Garden this weekend, but New York officials are avoiding answering specific questions as to whether it's the wedding of Taylor Swift and Travis Kelce. Previous reports indicated that the two planned to get married with 1,000 of their closest friends Friday night at MSG, something the city has yet to confirm. However, New York City Police Commissioner Jessica Tisch did say they'd be prepared.
1: Our intelligence and counterterrorism division does assessments of events that happen across the city, and certainly all major events that happen across the city. So we will make sure that we have the appropriate resources based on their threat assessment for that specific private event, as we do for all major events that are occurring across the city.
0: Meanwhile, two people have been arrested after scaling 1,500 feet to the top of the Empire State Building in Manhattan to display a pro-peace banner. Scottish tourist Jonathan Roman describes the scene.
2: We saw the commotion that was just beginning. Some of the police cars were just turning up. And when you zoomed right in, you could just see that there was two people up on the pinnacle, or the antenna, waving a big black flag. So we got the news feed on. You could see a little bit more closely that it was a big flag saying something along the lines of peace and love. Love and peace. Some, you know, it's a friendly sort of demonstration. But they started to climb back down from what we could see. And when they got to one of the lower platforms, the gentleman went down on his knee and proposed to the lady. So it looks like they got engaged.
0: A tight-knit community in western North Carolina is mourning after a United States Postal Service worker was kidnapped and shot to death while delivering mail on her route. Sharon Chapman has the report.
3: 35-year-old rural letter carrier Brandy Reynolds was found shot to death last Friday afternoon while delivering mail in the small Wilkes County town of Hayes. Authorities arrested 56-year-old William Craig Durham at the scene. Durham faces charges of first-degree murder and kidnapping and is being held without bond. Described by neighbors as a wonderful woman who frequently went above and beyond, Reynolds leaves behind two daughters. State and federal postal inspectors are continuing to investigate a motive.
0: I'm Luke Morrow, and this is Radio Network News.
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9: Midway Tire and Auto, keeping you safe on the road, rain or shine. We're going to have sunny skies through the rest of the afternoon. Highs up to 94 degrees and winds staying light and varied across the region. We'll have mostly clear skies overnight with lows back down to 68 degrees and a light breeze coming in from the southeast. Highs pushing up to 97 degrees Thursday afternoon with a heat index of 102. Skies remain sunny throughout the day with a light breeze out of the east, then mostly clear skies Thursday night, lows back down to 72 degrees. That's your forecast. I'm meteorologist Scott Cook.

Bruce Springsteen with Glory Days here on WFJA 105.5. Hey, it's Bryson Lyons in the Speedy Express shipping of Sanford Studio. Hey, I'm here until 6 p.m. After that, we got some Sanford Spinners baseball. Be sure you stick around for that. We are going up against the Wake Forest Fungo tonight. Tonight, we are also honoring the Southern Lee Cavaliers, state champions for the first time in school history. Be sure you stick around for that. Pre-game starts at 6:30. And got some Ace of Base right now, playing the best of the 70s, 80s, and 90s.

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Billy Ocean with Get Out of My Dreams here on WFJA 105.5. Hey, it's Bryson Lyons here with you until 6 p.m. After that, we got some Sanford Spinners baseball. Got some of them from our friends at the City of Sanford coming up later in the hour. Stick around. You are not going to want to miss it. Right now, here are the Police.

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0: Klingerman to compete at Lime Rock Park. I'm Susie Armstrong. 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
5: Down toward turn number 12. Klingerman with the lead. Zane Smith is still there right behind. Here comes Zane Smith. He tries to shove a fender up alongside of Klingerman. Klingerman cuts him off, and Parker Klingerman has won the O'Reilly Auto Parts 150 at Mid-Ohio.
0: Parker Klingerman will attempt to add another triumph to his resume, like that win at Mid-Ohio from 2022, when he competes next weekend at Connecticut's Lime Rock Park. Spire Motorsports announced today. The broadcaster and semi-retired racer from Connecticut will pilot the number 77 Chevrolet in the NASCAR Craftsman Truck Series Clash on Saturday, July 11th. Part of the track's ownership group, Klingerman has three series victories. I'm Susie Armstrong. 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

Backstreet Boys with Backstreet's Back here on WFJA 105.5. Hey, it's Bryson Lyons in the Speedy Express Shipping of Sanford studio, and unfortunately, it's about time for me to head out the door and go home. Don't worry, though, I'll be back tomorrow, and I'll be playing the best of the 70s, 80s, and 90s for you between 2 and 6. I'll see you tomorrow. Y'all be good. Hey, Beach Boys, if I were to go on vacation this month, where should I go?

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2: I'm Luke Morrow. Former CIA Director John Brennan is suing the Trump administration as he demands a court order that would require officials to preserve records from investigations that he says are targeting him for phantom criminal conduct. Brennan has been the subject of multiple Justice Department criminal probes. Sagar Magani has the details.
3: A former CIA chief is suing the Trump administration. John Brennan is demanding a court order forcing administration officials to preserve records of investigations he says are targeting him. Brennan says the records would be vital for his defense on vindictive prosecution grounds if the administration indicts him. The suit names President Trump, Acting Attorney General Todd Blanche, and prosecutors in Florida who have been overseeing probes of Brennan and other former government officials. Sagar Magani, Washington.
2: We seem to now know the venue for the wedding of the year. Ed Donahue has the details.
4: It's what

0: time.
1: New York Mayor Zohran Mamdani also confirmed a permit was filed for a large event, adding there isn't anything to share beyond that. I'm Ed Donahue.
2: Meanwhile, two people have been arrested after scaling 1,500 feet to the top of the Empire State Building in Manhattan to display a pro-peace banner. Scottish tourist Jonathan Roman describes the scene.
3: We saw the commotion that was just beginning. Some of the police cars were just turning up. And when you zoomed right in, you could just see that there was two people up on the pinnacle or the antenna waving a big black flag. So we got the news feed on. You could see a little bit more closely that it was a big flag saying something along the lines of peace and love. Love and peace. Some, you know, it's a friendly sort of demonstration. But they started to climb back down from what we could see. And when they got to one of the lower platforms, the gentleman went down on his knee and proposed to the lady. So it looks like they got engaged.
2: A tight-knit community in western North Carolina is mourning after a United States Postal Service worker was kidnapped and shot to death while delivering mail on her route. Sharon Chapman has the report.
4: 35-year-old rural letter carrier Brandy Reynolds was found shot to death last Friday afternoon while delivering mail in the small Wilkes County town of Hays. Authorities arrested 56-year-old William Craig Durham at the scene. Durham faces charges of first-degree murder and kidnapping and is being held without bond. Described by neighbors as a wonderful woman who frequently went above and beyond, Reynolds leaves behind two daughters. State and federal postal inspectors are continuing to investigate a motive.
2: I'm Luke Morrow, and this is Radio Network News.
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10: Midway Tire and Auto, keeping you safe on the road, rain or shine. We're going to have sunny skies through the rest of the afternoon. Highs up to 94 degrees and winds staying light and varied across the region. We'll have mostly clear skies overnight with lows back down to 68 degrees and a light breeze coming in from the southeast. Highs pushing up to 97 degrees Thursday afternoon with a heat index of 102. Skies remain sunny throughout the day with a light breeze out of the east, then mostly clear skies Thursday night, lows back down to 72 degrees. That's your forecast. I'm meteorologist Scott Cook.

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1: This is the TJ Show, and look at that. It's Wednesday, July 1st, 2026. We made it to July, J-Bo.
2: Yes, we did.
1: Hello, Kenny.
3: Hello, hello.
1: Hi, Heather.
2: Hi.
1: Let's start the day with a call. Let's go to Mark.
4: Yeah, I'm here. Can you hear me?
1: I can hear you.
2: Yes, sir.
1: So you said you have a show that you want to recommend to us.
4: One of y'all lived in Boston at one time.
1: Yeah, I lived in Boston, absolutely, for quite a few years. All my babies were born in Boston.
4: It's a series that's on Netflix.
1: Okay.
4: It says, I Will Find You.
1: I Will Find You.
4: Yes.
2: Okay, and it's based out of Boston?
4: Yes.
1: So were you just thinking of us because of the Boston connection?
4: Yeah.
1: Oh, that's very nice of you. It's funny you're bringing this up because, so I lived in New York for a whole lot of years, and I worked there for a lot of years, and about 10 years, I think, after I had moved out of the area, I got a text message from a friend of mine and said, oh my goodness, I just saw you in a movie. I said, what do you mean? And it was some movie that happened to be shot on the streets where I worked, and it's me in the background.
2: Oh, it was actually you.
1: It was me. And I was just walking just on my normal route to work, and I guess they were filming a movie, and I had no idea. And I was in this movie. I can't even remember the name of it.
4: That's like on the radio station we listened to. They said the average person is like facial wreck 1,500 times a week.
1: Yeah, do you like that your face is recognized everywhere, that you're walking around and they're filming you?
4: No.
1: No.
2: Yeah, me neither.
4: Well, I ain't never done nothing. But,
1: right.
4: You know,
2: but still.
4: I just find it a little creepy.
2: Right.
1: Yeah, in case you do something, you don't want to be found.
3: Do.
2: Well, you don't have to do something to get, you know, in trouble with facial recognition. We've heard some stories about people getting picked up.
1: Yeah, the wrong person.
2: The wrong person getting picked up, and they didn't commit any crimes.
1: Didn't someone land in jail because of that?
2: Twice.
1: Yeah.
2: Multiple times.
1: Mark, thanks for thinking of us. We appreciate that. And we hope you have an amazing day. Thanks for jumping on the radio with us.
4: Always, brother.
2: All right, appreciate
4: day.
2: You calling. You take care.
1: Have a good one, Mark.
2: See ya.
4: Y'all too.
2: All right, bye.
1: Bye. That's nice of Mark to think of us.
2: That's very sweet.
1: Yeah, look at that. A little Boston connection there. Who knows? Maybe I'm in the show.
3: You're not going to watch it, though.
1: No.
3: That's one thing I can guarantee. Thanks for the suggestion, Mark, but TJ's not watching.
1: Yeah, I might be the worst person to recommend a show to because it's hard to find. How do you watch a whole series? Do you guys do? Do you have time to watch a whole series, J-Bo?
2: Yes, I try to schedule it into my life.
1: Good. Good for you.
5: Mark, if you have a recommendation for a good hand sanitizer, that's something TJ would definitely
1: come on.
5: Want.
1: I don't.
2: Yes, that and saline spray that goes up his nose.
1: No, I do like that. That's very good. Okay.
2: And coffee.
1: Listen, are you guys ready?
2: Coffee.
1: I love coffee. I do. You gave me coffee as my birthday gift. I'm about to hit that bag up from Puerto Rico.
2: Yeah.
1: I can't wait. You guys ready to do this?
3: Yes, sir.
1: Here we go. This is the TJ Show. Thank you for turning on your radio.

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0: This is the TJ Show. You know, now that we referenced that, you guys didn't know that I was in a movie. Blue Jasmine was the name of it. I just looked back at some old text messages. Some old coworkers years ago pointed out that I was in the background of a movie that they were watching. This is, I think, is it a Woody Allen movie?
1: It is, yeah.
0: Okay. And it was in the neighborhood where I used to work. And I was like, I wonder if I still have those pictures. And sure enough, they were watching it on their TV. They took a picture of it. And I was in the background just doing my job. I was working in the area at the time. And so how do you feel, J-Bo? I was in a big movie.
1: I'm looking at this photo.
0: Yeah.
1: And you're literally just walking in the background. I don't know what job you're saying you're doing because I don't see you doing no work.
0: Well, I was getting lunch. That's where I used to go for lunch.
1: Okay, so yeah. You consider that work.
2: He's on a break,
1: Okay. And also, like, you're so far in the background, I have to zoom in.
0: The bottom
1: like,
0: left.
1: Times
0: yeah.
1: seven.
0: Yep, that's right.
1: Just to see you in this photo. And I would have never, I can't tell that it's you.
0: Well.
1: I know that it's you because your friends told you it was you.
0: Oh,
1: and
0: I see
1: you're
0: it.
1: Telling me it's you.
0: It's my shape.
1: But no.
3: It's also, you're wearing the same outfit.
1: It could be somebody else. You are wearing the same clothes. But this could definitely be somebody else.
2: Yeah.
1: I don't know if I believe
2: that's
1: you.
0: Kenny's impressed.
3: Yeah, what great posture you have.
1: Besides,
0: oh,
1: this person
0: thanks,
1: has
0: Kenny.
1: More hair than you, so I don't know if this is actually
3: oh,
1: true.
3: Yeah, good point.
0: Well, that was how many years? 13 years ago now. Actually, probably 14 years ago.
1: Yeah.
0: So anyway.
1: Still don't believe it.
0: I wish I didn't bring that story up because
2: did you send it to us to like brag? Like, why'd you send us the picture?
0: No, I just thought
1: you'd
0: be curious
1: cool?
0: to know that I was in a Woody Allen movie.
2: Oh,
0: but
1: okay.
0: I was an extra that didn't know he was being filmed. And I didn't even know you could do a movie and actually get the background as is and put it into a movie. That's kind of weird.
3: Yeah, they should have asked for your permission. I would have thought you would have had to give permission for
0: well,
3: something like
0: that. I would
3: that.
0: Think they'd put me in the credits or something, but I just had no idea it was happening. How was I walking around town not realizing that there was a full movie shoot going
1: New
0: on?
1: It's New York. And
0: it's crazy.
1: It happens all the time in New York.
0: What
1: is
0: else
1: that
0: is
1: that your
0: happening?
1: Fun fact, though? Like when you get in a group of people, you're like, guess what, guys?
0: No.
1: I was in the movie.
2: Tell me a fun fact
1: Let
2: about
1: me
2: yourself.
1: Send you a photo.
0: No, I haven't brought it up until I was just reminded of it because of Mark's call. He was recommending a TV show because he knew I lived in Boston. Now, listen. I shouldn't have brought it up. I'm just going to
1: so
0: go away.
1: So cool, man.
0: No, I thought it was cool. Although I will say, I do have a good memory about that because it was on that same text thread. A former coworker told me they had a crush on me secretly, which no one's ever had a crush on me secretly.
1: And
0: so,
1: you didn't date that person?
0: No. They.
1: You see, you complained about how the ladies didn't like you, and then you find one that likes you.
0: Apparently they did,
1: before
0: yeah.
1: your wife, Jess, and
0: yep.
1: you didn't bother pursuing that.
0: Well, I'm glad I didn't, because
1: well,
0: maybe...
1: Well, yeah, it worked out for you, but
0: yeah,
1: still.
0: I wouldn't have been with my wife, Jess. So anyway, forget the whole I was in a movie thing. I don't want to talk about it. Yes.
1: Did you just double brag on yourself? Not only were you in the movie, but somebody had a crush on you at one point?
0: Well, you know, it is true that
1: You're
0: I should...
1: You're starting to sound like Kenny. What is happening here?
0: No, I just... It's a statistic that I am very proud of, that there was someone one time in the office that I worked in that liked me. I mean, I thought you're proud of me, right, Kenny?
3: I'm very proud of you. I mean, you were co-stars with Andrew Dice Clay.
0: Hey!
3: That is pretty cool.
0: Yo!
1: Not only were you in the movie, someone had a crush on you, that would never happen. You should play the lotto.
0: This radio guy was walking down the block.
1: Oh.
0: I'm not going to finish that line. All right, this is the TJ Show.

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0: Because I gotta have faith. Ooh, I gotta have faith. Because I gotta have faith, faith, faith. I gotta have faith, faith. This is the TJ Show. Our news sounds different around here. Kenny reads through every story he can find, and then he brings us the most interesting ones. Kenny, what's happening on the planet today?
1: You don't see this every day. A mother and son graduated high school together. They both participated in the same graduation ceremony.
0: Okay, any guesses as to how this happened? J-Bo.
2: I know this story. So
0: oh, you
2: if
0: do.
2: I guess, I'd be telling you.
0: Heather.
3: I'm going to guess that the mother got pregnant with the son while she was in high school and then had to drop out to have the baby and, take care
0: of it. I'm guessing time traveler.
1: TJ's right.
3: Oh,
2: they finally figured it out. Time traveling.
0: I had a feeling.
1: Heather, you're right.
0: Really?
1: Actually, I don't know exactly if she got pregnant with her son in high school, but we do know that she's a mother of eight, and she never completed high school. She's 42 years old now. Her son also should have graduated high school by now. He dropped out of high school during the COVID-19 pandemic. So the duo kind of both encouraged each other to finish this life goal. They studied together. They helped each other throughout the curriculum. They balanced their studies with the responsibility caring for the other seven children. So pretty cool that they both walked the stage and accepted their diploma together.
0: That's cool.
2: Awesome.
0: Imagine being in like history class with your mom and your mom's messing with the teacher.
2: Mm-hmm.
0: That'd be awesome.
3: My mom worked in my high school when I was there, and it was awesome.
0: Really?
3: Yeah, because I would just be like, I gotta go see my mom about something real quick, and they would just let me leave. And then my mom would like sign my hall passes for me. It was great.
0: Good for you. I didn't know that about you.
3: Yeah, people loved her.
0: Kenny, what else do you have?
1: So this viral post has sparked an internet debate about RSVP culture. So an influencer named Aubrey, she wanted to throw a party for her 10-year anniversary living in New York City. She invited 50 people. Most people RSVP'd yes, but only 8 people actually showed up to the party.
2: Man, because you paid for all that food, all those drinks, only 8 people showed up.
0: Better hope you have a big freezer. Freeze the leftovers.
1: She said she spent $1,000 on pizza, alcohol, and decorations, and hundreds of dollars worth of food went completely untouched. But this is, I guess, starting the debate about RSVP culture. The article says that it's a growing trend among young people where a yes RSVP no longer means a firm commitment, but rather it's a casual gesture of supporting the host from afar.
2: Like a like on a post?
1: Yeah. It seems people are RSVPing yes, and they're essentially just hitting like, yeah.
3: Like, glad you're having a party.
2: Yeah,
3: not going to show up.
0: That makes no sense.
2: At all.
0: You've disabled the purpose of the yes.
1: Yeah.
0: You're supposed to, it's for planning.
1: Yeah, they say the decline of traditional social pillars combined with the on-demand apps like Uber, TaskRabbit, Instacart means people rely less on their immediate social networks, fueling the ongoing loneliness epidemic. And also, they're blaming COVID to some degree. Commenters and attendees noted that people have become significantly more comfortable canceling plans at the last minute since the pandemic.
0: Wow.
3: Yeah, people don't know how to act anymore after COVID.
2: Yeah,
3: they
2: really
3: lost all their social skills.
2: Yeah.
0: This is why people just stayed home on their screens.
1: Yeah.
0: Stuff like this. Who needs to throw a party? Kenny, you throw the party.
1: I will.
3: The last time he tried to do that, no one showed up.
0: Well, I gave him a soft yes. Kenny,
2: thumbs
0: thanks
2: up
0: for keeping us somewhat informed.
1: That's what's happening.

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1: Well, as the Senators enter a new month of the 2026 season, the Webb Wonders continue their push in the Piedmont Division. Winners of two in a row coming into tonight, they will play host to divisional opponent directly in front of them in the standings, the Wake Forest Fungo. Hello, everybody. 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Also streaming live on the Foul Pole Sports Network. So we welcome those watching online as well. Thank you for tuning in here tonight. Austin Thomas is live on the call here at Norman T. Odom Stadium, sitting high above. Roy Costin back in the studio, keeping the good times rolling for us. And the Spinners have been rolling on some good times as of late, winners of two in a row coming into tonight as they play host to the Wake Forest Fungo, the team directly in front of them in the division, second and third place respectively, go these two teams. We're just about ready for first pitch, so we're going to go ahead and dive into tonight's starting lineups as we get caught up before getting started here this evening. The Wake Forest Fungo, led by head coach Dylan Harper. Leading off will be the designated hitter, number 18, Matt Gillespie. Batting second, center fielder, number 6, Parker Cato. Batting third, the shortstop, Nate Kidridge. Batting cleanup, the third baseman, number 39, Devin Peterson. Batting fifth, the extra hitter, number 42, Brett Cutner. In the sixth hole, left fielder, number 31, Gavin Puffke. Batting seventh, the first baseman, number 33, Jack Daly. In the eighth spot, right fielder, number 12, Jordan Driver. Batting ninth, the catcher, number 7, Colin Hutton. And batting 10th, the second baseman, number 15, Aiden Brown. So your 1 through 10 tonight for the Wake Forest Fungo will be Gillespie, Cato, Kitteridge, Peterson, Cutner, Puffke, Daly, Driver, Hutton, and Brown. Defensively, here's how the Spinners spread out across the diamond. Tompkins at first, Peterson at second, Byler at short, Quartararo at third. Left to right across the outfield are Bloom, Sakema, and Richie. Back behind the plate, catching the balls and strikes, the local boy Luke Sheets. And on the mound tonight, the Campbell Camel, number 30, Landon Miller. Now, of course, we saw Landon Miller last Wednesday against the Clayton Clovers. In that contest, he went two innings, allowing just two hits, no runs, one walk, and three strikeouts. And tonight, Coach Palmy says he hopes to stretch Landon out a little bit more. Doesn't have a whole lot of experience as a starter, used primarily as a reliever throughout his tenure as a hurler, but hoping to get him stretched out, possibly getting another inning or two in tonight. Gorgeous night for baseball here tonight, and of course a little bit of a later start, but for good reason. We'll dive into that in just a moment. Meanwhile, leadoff man, designated hitter number 18, Matt Gillespie, steps in. Righty on righty matchup as Landon Miller works from the stretch. First pitch to Gillespie, misses down and away, and we are underway from Odom Stadium. First pitch time and temperature, 7:11 p.m., and boy howdy, a very warm 93 degrees outside at first pitch. Right there at the hottest game of the year to this point. The 1-0-2 Gillespie misses outside, two balls and no strikes. Well, if you missed last Wednesday's game, which was the last time we were on air prior to the All-Star break, the Spinners with a triumphant 7-6 comeback over the division-leading Clayton Clovers. The 2-0 misses outside, three balls and no strikes now to the Fungo designated hitter. And then just this past Monday night on the road, the Spinners defeated Wake Forest 16-12 in 10 innings. A game that lasted well over 4 hours on Monday night. 3-0 pitch. That misses inside, ball four, and there's a leadoff walk to Gillespie. So not necessarily the start that Landon Miller wanted, but got a good opportunity to bounce back here against the Fungo center fielder Parker Cato. Now, this is just the third time this season that these two teams have met. In fact, this is the first time that Wake Forest has made the trip down to Sanford. Wake Forest comes into tonight 11-6 in the division. That's good enough for second place as it stands right now. Righty on lefty matchup, first pitch to Cato. That sliced off the end of the bat, out towards left field, hooking back for it, Braden Bloom. He throws up the glove, and he's there just in front of the warning track to catch it for out number one. Retreating back to first base, Matt Gillespie. So a big first out here in the top of the first inning. One gone. That'll bring up the shortstop, Nate Kidridge, to the plate. Fungo coming into tonight 6-3 on the road this season, but scuffling a little bit as of late, 5-5 in their last 10. And, you know, this is a team that has really earned their keep against some of the lower seeded teams in the division as it stands right now. As I mentioned, only two games played against Sanford, who's currently in third place in the Piedmont, but also, they've only played two games against the division-leading Clayton Clovers. First pitch misses inside, 1-0. Wake Forest and Clayton have split that series one apiece, but so far, it's been the Spinners with the advantage on the Fungo, 2-0 against Wake Forest so far this season, with four more remaining between these two, including tonight. The 1-0 goes over the head of Kidridge, actually goes all the way to the backstop. Luke Sheets tried to rein it in, but unable to do so. That'll be an easy advancement for Matt Gillespie as he makes his way to second base to get in scoring position. And so for the Sanford Spinners coming into a game like tonight, you find yourself two games back of second place and four games remaining against these very Wake Forest Fungo. That presents a great opportunity for the boys to make up a little bit more ground. And again, you know, it goes back to, well, if everybody gets into the playoffs, why does seeding necessarily matter? Well, seeding always matters, especially in the format in which the Illinois State League uses, where top two teams of each division get a first-round bye. And boy, wouldn't that be a great to start things to get a game off and then to have a home game for the playoffs, something that the Spinners have only done once so far in their history. 2-0 pitch to the plate. That's fouled straight back, just getting over the backstop netting, heading back towards the parking lot. 2-1 count now on Kidridge. Speaking of the Piedmont Division, only one other game in the divisional schedule here today. The Chatham County Yardbirds on the road earlier this afternoon at the Raleigh Red Oaks. That was actually a 4 o'clock first pitch, and the Red Oaks won that game 6-5. We'll touch on the Piedmont standings in just a moment. 2-1, a called strike. Big breaking ball out of the hand of Miller, crosses the heart of the zone to even up the count 2-2. Well, still sitting at the top, the Clayton Clovers, 15-4 in divisional play. Right behind them, the aforementioned Fungo at 11-6. Sanford Spinners coming into tonight, 9-8 in division. Back into the win column in the past couple of games have helped their record out. 2-2, a quick chopper at the third baseline, but that one goes foul. 2-2 remains the count. Then in fourth place, the Danville Dairy Daddy, 7-11 in the Piedmont. Raleigh Red Oaks in fifth place at 6-11. And the Chatham County Yardbirds bringing up the rear at 3-11 in Piedmont play. Now that we got you all caught up on the happenings of the Piedmont since we last talked to you, and get back to the action. 2-2 count at the plate, one out, top of the first inning. Runner at second base for the Fungo. The 2-2 pitch, strike three called. Big curveball out of the hand of Landon Miller, catches the outside corner. Kidridge goes down looking for a big second out. Miller's first strikeout of the night, two gone, and that'll bring Devin Peterson to the plate. Well, and for the Spinners who had such a jam-packed July, they're probably enjoying their schedule, at least for the next week or so. As we mentioned, this past weekend was the All-Star break, so the Spinners had Thursday through Sunday off. They played a game on Monday night, a near five-hour thriller. First pitch to Peterson, a called strike on the inside corner, nothing and one. And then after tonight, they actually don't play again until after the fourth. They don't play till Sunday on the road, so again, another little good break for the boys to get rested and recuperated. And at this point in the year, they'll take whatever days off they can get. 0-1, a high chopper up the third base side. That just stays fair and is going to hook into foul territory. Now getting to it quickly, Braden Bloom. The cut throw coming to the plate, cut off at third base. The throw over to second, no play there. And coming in to score on an RBI double is Devin Peterson, and the Fungo are on the board. It's 1-0. So Devin Peterson, an RBI single, advances to second on the throw, and that one just barely hugged the line to stay fair long enough. Giving it a good look was third baseman Braden Bloom, but it was going to be a tough play regardless. Had he knocked it down, he probably would have been able to prevent the run, but no out was coming from that ball just from where it was hit. So it remains two outs, a runner at second. Brett Kuttner coming to the plate, the extra hitter tonight for the Fungo. First pitch to Kuttner misses outside, and the count begins 1-0. Case, this is your first time joining us for a Sanford Spinners game. Part of the Old North State League being that it is a developmental league. Most teams use 10 hitters in their lineup to try to give as many guys at-bats as they can. The 1-0 to Kuttner. Strike called right at the knees, and the count evens up at 1-1. Seven home games left for the Sanford Spinners, including tonight here in the 2026 regular season. But of course, as I mentioned, they're trying to make a push to have a home playoff game this year. 1-1 goes the count. Miller looking back to second base. The 1-1 pitch misses upstairs. Count now goes to 2-1. Back we have one broadcast this week, one next week on Monday night. And the schedule thickens up a little bit from there. The 2-1, a hard grounder over towards second base, a sliding grab by Peterson. He pops up, he throws over to first, and that's a dandy of a play to keep the ball on the infield and to keep the Fungo off the scoreboard once again. 1-0, though, after the top of the first, into the bottom of the first inning we go. Your Sanford Spinners coming to the plate when we come back.
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3: Turn down for what? Turn down for what?
1: An early lead for the Wake Forest Fungo after the top of the first inning. 1-0, Wake Forest out ahead by the slimmest of margins. We head now into the home half of the first inning. Here's your starting lineup tonight for the Sanford Spinners, led by head coach Jeremy Palmy. Leading off tonight for the Spinners will be second baseman number 4, Bryce Peterson. Batting second, the third baseman number 27, Rowan Cordovaro. Batting third, designated hitter number 24, A.J. Rychik. Batting cleanup, the catcher number 11, Luke Sheets. In the five hole, left fielder number 21, Braden Bloom. Batting sixth, center fielder number 36, Kenyon Sakima. Batting seventh, the extra hitter number 42, Tanner Carranza. In the eighth spot, first baseman number 13, Jake Tompkins. Batting ninth, right fielder, number 9, former Southern League Cavalier, Cam Ritchie. And batting 10th, the shortstop, number 1, Brady Byler. Defensively, here's how the Fungo spread out across the diamond. Daly at first, Brown at second, Kitteridge at short, Peterson at third. Left to right across the outfield are Puffke, Cato, and Driver. Back behind the plate, catching the balls and strikes, is Hutton. And on the mound tonight for the Wake Forest Fungo, number 21, Alex Mooring. Mooring, a junior lefty out of the University of Lynchburg by way of Durham, North Carolina. First pitch to Bryce Peterson. That one misses down and away, and the count begins 1-0. So a lefty-on-righty matchup to get things started here. Just going into the bottom of the first inning. I want to thank you for tuning in here tonight, wherever you may be listening, however you may be listening. We thank you for making the Sanford Spinners part of your Wednesday evening. 2-0 count to begin Bryce Peterson. Again, the Spinners trailing by one after that top of the first inning. An RBI single by Devin Peterson. No relation to Bryce, I'm assuming. And it's a 3-0 count now to Bryce at the plate. Spinners will take a base runner however they can get it right here. 3-0 pitch. Peterson takes all the way. There's a called strike on the inside corner. Count goes to 3-1. Just the one base hit, though, in the top of the first inning for the Fungo. A great play by the current batter Bryce Peterson. A 3-1 slapped foul out of play down the right field line. Sliding to his left, was able to keep a ground ball by Brett Cutner out of the outfield. Nifty little spin move popped up through to first to get the spinners out of the inning. Trying to help out his team offensively now. The payoff pitch to Peterson misses inside. Whoa! A late called strike on the inside corner to throw down to first confirms the strikeout. And I don't think a single person in attendance here tonight thought that should have been a strike. So down looking goes Bryce Peterson. One gone in the inning. Rowan Cordero coming to the plate now. Cordero in that game against Clayton last week in that big comeback win, 3-for-5 on the night. In fact, he had the walk-off RBI single, ended up being the player of the game that night, and for good reason. 1-0 pitch to Cordero. He sends this one straight up the elevator shaft. It'll stay on the infield. Charging over for it, the shortstop and the third baseman. It'll be shortstop Kitteridge, who calls everybody off and squeezes it for out number two. So two up, two down here in the bottom of the first inning. That'll bring A.J. Rychik to the plate. Rychik, the last time we saw him, just a walk and a run scored, a bit of a quiet night at the plate, but we know what he's capable of. Rychik, of course, out of Thomas College, the 6'6" lefty stepping in. First pitch to Rychik misses inside 1-0. He had a great spring this past season and has brought that bat to Sanford. Hit 364 in 2026 for Thomas College this year. There's a called strike on the inner half, 1-1. Seven home runs. He also walked 17 times, and that's the part of his game that Coach Palmy is just always elated to talk about, just how pure of a batter he is. 1-1, that one catches the heart of the plate. That actually might have fooled Rychik. 1-2 goes the count. Now standing on deck, Luke Sheets. Hoping he can get a swing of things here in the bottom of the first inning. 1-0 Wake Forest with two outs. And that one slapped off the end of the bat over the head of the leaping third baseman, Peterson. That dumps in the left field for a base hit. So there's the first hit of the night for the spinners. A.J. Rychik with a two-out single. And Luke Sheets will indeed get his first at-bat here in the first inning. Luke Sheets, of course, the former Lee County Yellow Jackets standout, now catching at Queens College. Another great crowd on hand here tonight at Norman T. Odom Stadium on the campus of Lee County, so Luke's former stomping grounds. Lefty on righty matchup as Sheets digs in. Rychik, a decent lead over at first. First pitch to Sheets misses outside. And the count begins 1-0. Quite the size difference over there at first base. In fact, Rychik takes his lead, squats down, and even fully standing, first baseman Daly still wasn't taller than the big fella. The 1-0 misses downstairs. 2-0 now to Luke Sheets. On deck, Braden Bloom. Spinner's only game going on tonight in the Piedmont Division. Again, earlier today, the Raleigh Red Oaks defeated the Chatham County Yardbirds. Strike called at the knees on Sheets. Count goes now to 2-1. Spinner's two games behind these very same Wake Forest Fungo for second place in the Piedmont. The 2-1 slap right up the middle. Diving for it is the second baseman. He goes a short route to second base, gets the out there. Boy, a good play by the second baseman Brown to keep that one on the infield. So, a couple of flashes of weather by both second basemen here in this ball game. Wake Forest maintains its 1-0 lead after one. To the top of the second we go. 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
1: Into the top of the second inning we go. A 1-0 lead for the Wake Forest Fungo. Back out on the mound for the Sanford Spinners, number 30, Landon Miller. He'll face off against the bottom half of the Wake Forest Fungo order. It'll be 6, 7, and 8 coming to the plate when we resume action. Folks, want to remind you to stick around for our postgame show, the conclusion of tonight's contest. A full recap of all the scoring plays in tonight's game. Our stats brought to you tonight by our good friends at the Sod Man, because nothing beats a nice, lush lawn. Let the Sod Man do all the hard work for you. And, of course, our player of the game brought by Honda Suzuki of Sanford. We'll also have a conversation with the head coach of the Sanford Spinners, Coach Jeremy Palmy, to talk about tonight's game and what lies ahead for the Spinners. One run, one hit, no errors for the Wake Forest Fungo. After one inning of play, the Sanford Spinners, no runs on one hit, no errors as well. Leading things off here in the top of the second inning will be left fielder Gavin Puffke. Be a righty on righty matchup when we resume action, as Miller just threw his last warm up toss. Puffke, a sophomore out of Lenoir Community College, originally from Rollsville, North Carolina. So Landon Miller again working from the stretch. First pitch to Puffke. There's a called strike right across the heart of the zone, and the count begins 0-1. Hot one here tonight, but that certainly didn't scare any of these folks away. They had good reason to come out and celebrate this evening. The 0-1, there's another called strike. Puffke can't get the bat off of his shoulder. A couple of good pitches by Miller. Count goes now to 0-2. 2026 6A state champion Southern League Cavaliers were honored before tonight's ball game out on the field. The 0-2 call, strike three. Puffke looks at all three pitches go right down the heart of the zone. Landon Miller has his second strikeout of the night and a much better start to this inning than in the first. One gone, that'll bring Jack Daly to the plate. Here that we had the full Cavalier roster here tonight, the full coaching staff. Drew Patton, the MVP of the state championship series, threw out tonight's ceremonial first pitch. And so, of course, a good portion of Sanford and Lee County have made their way out to the ballpark here tonight to take in those festivities, now to take in some Sanford Spinners baseball. 1-0 count to begin things on Daly is now Miller again working from the stretch. Comes set, the 1-0, that dances inside and somehow misses Jack Daly. Count goes to 2-0. What a year it has been here locally for high school sports in general, but especially for those Southern League Cavaliers and the season that they had. 2-0 misses down and away, 3-0 now to Daly. Still plenty of daylight to work with, of course, tonight. Although now the days gradually will begin getting a little bit shorter. Not that we'll notice much of it right now. 3-0 pitch as a called strike as Daly takes all the way. That one clips the inside corner. Miller trying to get back into the count 3-1 now. Shadows starting to get a little bit longer, though, across Lacey Odom Field. The 3-1 to Daly. A hard grounder over to third base past the diving Cordero. Boy, that was going to be a tough play as well. That one hugging the line. And Daly, thinking about second base, makes a big turn at first, but he'll end up holding there. One out, single, second base hit of the night for the Fungo. And they have another runner aboard. Up to the plate now, Jordan Driver, right fielder for the Fungo. And again, if you're tuning in on the Foul Pole Sports Network, we want to thank you for watching and listening along. As we've mentioned before on these broadcasts, you might hear the excitement before you see it, as there's a little bit of a delay with the video, but not much of one at all. Timeout called at the plate. His driver is going to step out just momentarily before digging back in. Decent lead over at first base by Daly. First pitch to Driver. This is down and in. The count begins 1-0. Well, certainly hard to believe. I feel like we say this every summer or every season, no matter the sport. The 1-0 misses outside, 2-0 now to Driver. When you reach the halfway point, it's often hard to believe where the first half of the season went. 7 home games remaining, which means you've got 7 more chances to tune in here on WFJA, at least in the regular season, as the Spinners make a push to hopefully host a home playoff game at the conclusion of the season. 2-0 misses outside, 3-0 now to Driver. Quick programming note, our next broadcast will be next Monday from here at Odom Stadium. You'll have a little bit of a different voice calling that game. There's a strike called right across the heart of the zone, 3-1. I'm going to take off for a little vacation and might have a surprise guest or two filling in the booth next Monday night, so be sure to tune in for that. 3-1 from Miller. Swing and a miss. Actually, just a foul tip at the plate. That one just skips away from Sheets momentarily, but a foul ball nonetheless. And the count now goes full. So here we go. 3 balls and 2 strikes. 1 out in the inning. A runner at first. A 1-0 Wake Forest lead. Still early on here in this one. Spinners so far victorious in the 2 earlier meetings between Sanford and Wake. Timeout called at the plate. Driver's going to step out for just a moment. On deck, the 9-hole hitter, catcher Colin Hutton. Miller comes set again from the stretch. And the payoff pitch. Big curveball misses outside. Try for the outside corner. Second walk of the night issued by Landon Miller. That'll put runners at first and second base. So the Fungo threatening now with the bottom of their order. Colin Hutton coming to the plate. Colin Hutton, junior catcher from Sewanee, the University of the South. That's a new one to me. By way of St. Louis, Missouri. So a Midwest boy making his way to the Carolinas this summer to play a little summer league ball. First pitch to Hutton, misses up and in. 1 ball and 0 strikes. So I asked Coach Palme about how he felt about Landon Miller's start last week. If you recall, Miller went 2 innings. He was followed up by Siriaco, his Campbell teammate. More on that in just a moment. 1-0 pitch now for Miller as he comes set, glancing back to second base. 1-0, there's a strike called, 1-1. And he said for Miller, and Miller even admitted it so after the game, doesn't have a whole lot of experience as a starter, felt pretty amped up going into last Wednesday night. Something he's just trying to work around as well. The 1-1 comes up and in, 2-1. But it seems that his orders from his coaching staff at Campbell is to continue working on and continue getting some more experience as a starter, a position that he may be filling in for the Campbells next season. 2-1 count at the plate. Miller glancing back to second once again. Daly with a decent lead back there. The 2-1 pitch. There's a strike called. There's that big curveball again. And Miller keeps going back to the breaking pitch, and he's found some pretty good success for it here tonight, honestly. He's gotten a couple of guys looking on it. He's snuck a couple of strikes away and now finds himself with a 2-2 count after clipping the inside corner on Hutton. Miller keeping a close eye on his runners. The 2-2 pitch, that comes inside and hits Hutton on the hand. That will load him up. Jack Daly to third, Jordan Driver to second, Colin Hutton to first. And now a timeout called by the spinners as they're going to go have a word with Landon Miller just to try to calm him down a hair, just to try to get out of this inning. One out, base is loaded. While the spinners hold their meeting on the mound, we will take a quick second to once again thank all of our sponsors for bringing Sanford Spinners Baseball to the airwaves this summer. Honda Suzuki of Sanford, The Sod Man, MR Stoner Electrical, San Felipe Restaurants, First Health of the Carolinas, and Central Electric Membership Corporation. And another great night for baseball here in Central, being a warm one. Hey, it's July 1st. What else would you be expecting this time of year? Of course, with how May and June went in regards to the weather, kind of a toss-up. Who knows what July may actually bring us. I think there's going to be a bit of a cooler streak coming in next week once we get past the 4th of July this coming Saturday, which a very happy Independence Day to all of you out there. We won't speak again until after the holidays, so I better get my well wishes into you now. Hope you and your families enjoy a very fun, very safe holiday, of course, with plenty of emphasis on staying safe this weekend. Well, the Spinners in a bit of a jam here in the top of the second inning. Bases loaded with one out. This will bring Aiden Brown to the plate, the 10-hole hitter, second baseman for the Fungo. Righty on righty matchup. Miller working again from the stretch. Glances around the diamond. First pitch, a swing and a miss. Goes downstairs with a sinker. Brown chases, and the count begins nothing and one. And it does look like Siriaco is going to make his way to the bullpen now, although he's just now making his way down to that right field corner. 0-1 check swing. Gets away from Luke Sheets. That's going to bring in a run. Not sure what happened there. I don't know if Miller and Sheets maybe got crossed up on that pitch selection. Brown offered at it, was able to hold off his bat, but a wild pitch brings in another run. Jack Daly comes in to score. Everybody else moves up 90 feet. Driver to third, Hutton to second. Well, Spinner's infield goes back to playing regular depth here. Big potential second out at the plate if you can get it. The 1-1 misses up and in. Two balls and a strike. And I'm not sure how soon. I mean, it might be next inning, but again, Siriaco just now about to start throwing in the Spinner's bullpen down the right field line. 2-1 to the plate. Misses down and in. 3-1 count now to Brown. Inning started off with a strikeout on three straight pitches. That was followed up by a single, a walk, a hit batter, and a wild pitch. The Fungo have extended their lead 2-0. 3-1 count at the plate. Miller delivers a hard grounder over toward third. Cordero's got it. He stands both runners back. A good play there as he tosses across the diamond. Both runners have to hold, and a 5-3 put out of Aiden Brown gets out number two. Great play there by Rowan as he held up on his throw for just a moment to stare both runners back. So two outs, runners at second and third. Back to the top of the order we go to Matt Gillespie, his second AB in as many innings. He walked to lead off the top of the first. Came around to score the first run of the night for the Fungo. First pitch to Gillespie. Strike called on the outside corner. Good job by Sheets to set up and receive that one. Count begins nothing and one. Spinner's crowd making a little bit of noise down there now, trying to will Miller out of the inning here. The 0-1 check swing, did he go? Yes, he did. Didn't hold up. And even if he did, I think it was a called strike at the knees, which I'm not sure Gillespie agrees with. And Gillespie's still asking for more of an explanation, but I hate to tell you, Mac, no ABS at this level. You're not going to get that one overturned. Nothing in two at the plate. Miller looking for a big third strike right here. 2-0 Fungo lead. Two gone, runners at second and third. Lynn Miller again. The 0-2, and a foul tip at the plate. That one dropped just down at the feet of Sheets. He wasn't able to get any leather on it. So a fresh baseball makes its way out to the mound. Count remains no balls and two strikes. In the bottom of the second inning, it'll be 5, 6, and 7 coming to the plate for the spinners. That'll be Braden Bloom, Kenyon Sakema, and Tanner Carranza. As they'll come to the plate once again, now down by at least one more run if you can get out of the inning here. No balls and two strikes. Miller takes the signs from Sheets. The 0-2, strike three called, and Gillespie has no argument against that one. Miller able to cross with the inside corner to get Gillespie looking, and he gets out of the jam. However, Wake Forest scratches across another to extend their lead. 2-0 after the top of the second inning. To the bottom of the second we go. 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
1: Bottom of the second inning. Spinners looking for a little bit of offense. Trailing now 2-0. 2 runs, 2 hits, no errors for Wake Forest. No runs, 1 hit, and no errors for the Sanford Spinners. It'll be Braden Bloom leading things off for the Spinners here in the second inning. Wake Forest loaded up the bases in the top of the second, ended up bringing in another run on a wild pitch. Braden Bloom, the freshman, 6'1", 185, out of Cornell University by way of Apex Friendship High School. Hit 411 this past spring in his senior season at Apex Friendship. And we've mentioned it before, but a two-sport athlete, he also played football for the Apex Friendship Patriots. And during his senior season, first pitch to Bloom, a strike called, nothing and one. During his senior season for Apex Friendship, 47 receptions for 627 yards and 4 touchdowns. Just almost a year ago, the 0-1 misses down and in, 1 ball and 1 strike. Speaking of high school football, man, oh man, when the calendar flips over to July, all of a sudden you look up and you realize we're not that far away. 1-1 to Bloom, misses downstairs, 2-1. High school football this year kicks off on Friday, August 21st, which in the grand scheme of things, not but a short skip and a hop from where we sit right now. 2-1 to Bloom. He pops this one up. First base side foul territory, giving a good look to first baseman Daly, but it'll go out of play. And the count will even up at 2-2. Of course, WFJA Sports and WWGP Sports, your proud home of both Lee County Yellow Jacket and Southern League Cavalier football. Each and every single game, home and away, brought to you right here on 105.5, 95.1 FM, and 1050 AM. 2-2 pitch to Bloom, and a good changeup there gets him to chase on the outside corner. Second strikeout of the night by Alex Mooring, and one gone here in the bottom of the second. Up to the plate now that'll bring Kenyon Sakema. Of course, Sakema, left-handed batter, center fielder tonight for the Spinners, a young man out of Hamilton, Ontario, Canada, playing college baseball down in Cajun country at LSU Eunice. First pitch to Sakema. This is down and away, and the count begins 1-0. You have to wonder what an interesting change in culture that might be, too. To go from living in Canada to playing baseball down at LSU Eunice, down in Louisiana. 2-0 count now to Sakema. Mooring working from the stretch, lefty on lefty. The 2-0, fouled straight back. Might have caught a piece of the catcher Hutton, is it? Looks like it maybe hit a piece of his glove or might have even caught a little bit of his face mask. He's fine. That one goes all the way straight back to the brick backstop and ricochets its way right back to the plate. 2-1 count now to Sakema. We've seen good power out of him this season. The 2-1, a high chopper over to third. Peterson plays it on a great hop, throws across the diamond. Another good play. The speed of Sakema out by just a step on a 5-3 putout. Two up, two down. And up to the plate now, Tanner Carranza. Tanner Carranza serving as the extra hitter tonight for the Sanford Spinners, the sophomore out of Imperial Valley College by way of Imperial, California. Hit 370 this past spring, 51 hits, 12 of those doubles. We would certainly take one of those right now to keep this inning going. First pitch to Carranza, misses outside. 1-0 begins the count. On deck, Jake Tompkins. The 1-0 to Carranza, that misses down and in. And honestly, the Spinners have shown some good patience. They've hit the ball hard a couple of times, just haven't had anything to show for it to this point. Only a couple of strikeouts through 1 2/3. 2-0 to Carranza. There's a hard grounder out towards short. Kitteridge has got it. Throws across, and that's a 1-2-3 inning here in the bottom of the second. So the Spinners go down in order. After two innings, they trail by two. 2-0 your score. To the top of the third we go right after this.
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1: Two innings in the books as we head now to the of the third between the Sanford Spinners and the Wake Forest Fungo. 2-0, Wake Forest leading in this one early, but still plenty of ball game left here in tonight's contest. Landon Miller, starting pitcher for the Spinners, remains out on the mound. On now for his third inning of work. He'll take on the heart of this Wake Forest order, 2, 3, and 4 coming to the plate when we return to action. Spinners went down in order in the bottom of the second inning. Looking for some offense, just one base hit on 9, although only 2 base hits for the Fungo to this point. That second run of theirs scored on a wild pitch. But nonetheless, bit of tough luck for the Spinners. And John Sterling would say, that's baseball, Susan. Got to figure out a way to work around that. And a good clean inning right here in the top of the third. Parker Cato stepping into the box to begin things. Lined out to left field in his first plate appearance. Actually, a line out's generous. Probably was a deep fly out as he sent that one all the way to the warning track. Righty on lefty matchup. Landon Miller again on for his third inning of work. Comes set. The righty on lefty first pitch to Cato. Misses upstairs and the count begins 1-0. No further activity going on down in the Spinners' bullpen, so I have to assume that Siriaco is ready to go. The 1-0. There's a strike called on the outer half. 1-1. Again, no live score updates to give you here tonight. The only other Piedmont Division game taking place today between Chatham County and Raleigh has already concluded. That was actually a 4 o'clock first pitch. 1-1 to the plate. Just misses outside, 2-1. The Red Oaks defeated the Yardbirds 6-5 in that contest. Otherwise, everyone else in the division has the night off, so as it goes, the only show in town to some degree. The 2-1, there's a strike called across the heart of the plate as Miller ends up crossing up Cato. Two and two goes the count now. Landon Miller comes set once again, glancing in. Infield playing straight up to 2-2, misses downstairs, and the count runs full. So a full count to begin things here in the top of the third inning. No outs, no runners on, 2-0, Wake Forest leads. Miller comes set again from the stretch. And the payoff pitch to Cato. That's lined off the end of the bat out towards center field, charging in for it. Kenyon Sakema, he's there, makes a chest-high grab for out number one. So tip of the cap there to Landon Miller to find a way to induce some out-producing contact at the very least. Kenyon played that one perfectly. We've seen Miller go into some deep counts already here tonight. He's walked 2 in the ballgame thus far, so good on him for finding a way to get an out. 1 gone, nobody on. Now bring Nate Kittredge to the plate. Kittredge went down looking on a 2-2 count back in the first inning. Righty on righty. Miller fires. That one just misses down and away. Count begins 1-0. We talked about it a moment ago. Luke Sheets, of course, catching tonight for the Sanford Spinners, a former Lee County Yellow Jacket. I was just informed that we've got another former Yellow Jacket on hand here tonight, the 1-0. That's a chopper sent over to short. Brady Byler's there. Scoops, fires over to first, and 2 up, 2 down here in the third inning. 6-3 put out on the play for those of you keeping score at home. And that'll bring Devin Peterson to the plate. Former Yellow Jacket, state strikeout leader, and now current UNC Tar Heel Walker McDuffie in attendance with us here tonight, making his return to Lee County, his former stomping grounds. Glad to see Walker back home here tonight. 2 outs, nobody on. Righty on righty matchup. Of course, I had the pleasure of calling a good bulk of Walker's high school career while he was here, and he's done on to do tremendous things in Chapel Hill. First pitch called strike on Peterson. Count begins 0-1. And as most of you know, although Walker played here at Lee County, he will not say he's from Sanford. He's from that little old town in Broadway, just down the road from here. The 0-1 fouled straight back. Quickly, nothing in two now to Peterson, but in all seriousness, it's great to see Walker back here on campus, coming back home for the summer, especially after the couple of seasons he's had up in Chapel Hill. Nothing in two at the plate. Landon Miller looking for a 1-2-3 inning, two gone, nobody on. Righty on righty, Miller with the 0-2. That just missed inside. He went back to that big curveball, didn't miss by much. Luke Sheets certainly thought they got the called strike, but nothing going there, and the count now goes to 1-2. It was close. Might have even heard a come on blue from somebody down below. 1-2 the count. Miller fires, and that's lifted foul out of play over the first base dugout of the spinners. We'll do it again at 1-2. Of course, want to encourage you to come out and join us for one of these Sanford Spinners games before the conclusion of the season. Always a good time at the ballpark. Spinners in a good one so far here tonight. The 1-2 pitch to Miller as a grounder at the third base side. Cordero's got it. Scoops, fires over to first, and that's a 1-2-3 inning for the Sanford Spinners here in the top of the third. Just what they were looking for. They'll now send it to the home half of the third, bottom portion of the order coming up, trailing 2-0 when we return.
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1: Home half of the third inning now as we return to action. Sanford Spinners trailing in this one 2-0. Still early on in the ballgame, however. The Wake Forest Fun go out by just a pair of runs. It'll be 8, 9, and 10 coming to the plate for the Spinners here in just a moment when we return to action. Starting pitcher Alex Mooring remains on the mound for the Fungo. Leading things off, Jake Tompkins. Tompkins playing first base tonight for Sanford. The big lefty from West Virginia Tech by way of Ocala, Florida. We've seen Tompkins have some big base hits so far this season, especially hitting down a little lower in the lineup. First pitch to Tompkins, misses down and in. The count begins 1-0. In fact, if you look back to last Wednesday's game and that comeback victory against Clayton, Tompkins had an RBI single in that contest late in the ballgame to keep the Spinners in the game. 2-0 count now to Tompkins. On deck, Cam Ritchie, the former Cavalier. 2-0 to the lefty Tompkins. A little number off the end of the bat. Over to first base. Tompkins trying to show some good speed to flip over to first. Not in time. Mooring with a late break off the mound to try to go cover first base, and just nothing going there. That'll be an infield single for Jake Tompkins. And the tying run immediately comes to the plate for the Spinners. It'll be Cam Ritchie again, currently in the transfer portal, the former Southern League standout. Ritchie playing right field tonight for the Spinners. And one thing to keep in mind about Cam, he was, of course, a center fielder for the Cavaliers back in his high school days. Has some tremendous speed. So just Tompkins did. If he can put anything in play, he's always going to have a chance to leg it out. Big swing and a miss, though, by Ritchie to begin things. Nothing in one. Lefty on righty matchup. Jake Tompkins, decent little lead at first base being covered by Daly. The 0-1, another swing and a miss. Off speed this time from Mooring. Gets him to chase on the outside corner. Quickly nothing and two. Brady Byler on deck.